0: Don't snooze on this one. Sleep apnea is a real health problem. We've all been kept awake, or maybe kept others awake, by snoring. These grunts and roars and whistles signal a vibration of the soft palate. Apnea literally means the absence of breathing. So some types of snoring indicate that the person snoring isn't getting enough oxygen. There are two types of sleep apnea. Obstructive apnea is an obstruction or narrowing of the upper air passages. Breathing can cease from 10 to 60 seconds. In central sleep apnea, there's a delay in the signal from the brain to breathe. In both cases, a person must wake up briefly to breathe, sometimes hundreds of times a night. Sleep apnea can kill. The overweight and alcoholics are at highest risk. I'm Alexis Comer for Black Health Now. Black Health Now.
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3: This is Ed Grutt. A friend of mine owns two radio stations, and he is wealthy, but you would never know it by looking at him. He drives an inexpensive car that's over 5 years old, and he is very careful with his spending. One of the things the book The Millionaire Mind recommended those of us who want to become millionaires to do is to cut back on high-status purchases. Even if it requires you to lower your current lifestyle a notch or makes you seem a bit more downscale than your neighbors, reduce your spending so that you can save and invest 15 to 25% of your annual income before taxes. Let's start creating wealth for our children and ourselves. If it's possible in the world, it's possible for us. We only need to apply the principles. I'm Ed Gray, author of the book 40 Days to a Life of Gold. Elevate your thoughts and rise.

0: It's in the choir set, baby. Yes, it is. Anybody still singing the choir? Where you at, choir members? God bless you. Oh, yeah. Praise.
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2: Take this short snore score to see if you may be suffering from the serious condition known as sleep apnea. Do you snore loudly? Have morning headaches? High blood pressure? Dry mouth on awakening? Difficulty concentrating? Excessive perspiration during sleep? Heartburn? Reduced libido? Restless sleep? Frequent trips to the bathroom at night? Rapid weight gain? Are you overweight? Are you depressed? Some or any of these indicators may mean you have sleep apnea and should see a physician for a screening. Treatment may include behavior modification techniques like avoiding alcohol and sedatives, losing weight, and sleeping on one side. Medical devices may be prescribed. Surgery is a last resort. I'm Alexis Gomer for Black Health Now.
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0: Never missed a beat with Tamaya J. Playing positive hits

Here's a verse for a sister who's struggling right now. My sisters, we have got to hang on in there. Hanging on in there is the same as holding on. Not quitting, not giving up in spite of difficult trials or situations that we may face. Some of us have been through so many things and we don't know how the Lord did what he did, but we are so glad that he did. I may not know your name, but I believe that there are some sisters listening who know what it means to hang on in there. Don't you give up and don't you quit. Just keep trusting the Lord. He's got his eye on your situation. You've got to believe that he sees your faithfulness. He knows about your tears and he hears your cries. My sisters, we've got to hang on in there because a sister's got to do what a sister's got to do. Remember, whatever is going on in your life, God has everything in control. You stand on the word of the Lord that declares, no weapon that is formed against me shall prosper. It's time for a shout out. Want to give a shout out to all of the grandmothers who have raised your children and now you're helping to raise your children's children. May the Lord bless you for your faithfulness. All right, ladies, you know it's time now for us to give the Lord some praise. I want you to get ready to give the Lord the best praise you can by the time I count to three. All right, 1, 2, 3. Come on, ladies, let the Lord hear you. Holla!

0: kind, encourage others, and let your life reflect God's love wherever you go. Your words and actions can make a difference. All right? In the same way, let your good deeds shine out for all to see so that everyone will praise your Heavenly Father. Get into your word.
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3: This is Ed Grine. I'm in the studio with Mike Howard, our Power Person of the Month. Mike is a motivational speaker and author of the book From Ordinary to Extraordinary. Mike, in your book, you talk about having a flight plan for success. Tell us more about that.
4: 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Invite them out for coffee, lunch, or dinner. And oh yes, pick up the check.
3: That was Mike Howard, author of the book From Ordinary to Extraordinary. I'm Ed Grine.

Nobody does it better. This truly is the best music and the best station on planet Earth. This is Dr. T, the Bible Farmer, and I'm planting seeds of encouragement. The blessing of doing good. You know, in a society where it seems that doing bad often makes the headlines, it's a blessing to learn about the benefits of doing good. You see, our doing good should not be limited to family or friends, but complete strangers. Did you realize that doing good has spiritual roots? Here's what I mean. Check out the book of Galatians 6 and 9. It reads like this. Let us not become weary in doing good, for at the proper time we will reap a harvest if we do not give up. Today, make it a godly habit to do good without trying to. Can I pray with you? Dear God, give us the passion to do good, realizing that in doing so, we can expect a harvest of your blessings and your love. A copy of my book is waiting for anyone who wants to pick up a guide. It's entitled Leading by Example, a parental guide to teaching and modeling Christian faith at home. Get a copy.

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1: Hurt me, yeah.
0: God, rescue us from ourselves.

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Amen. Now, when we pray, we want to end that with a declaration, a decree. So I'm speaking for all of you listening, starting here, starting now. The things that hurt you in the past won't control your future. Starting now, this is a new day. This is your Exodus. You are officially

0: Now it's time for Living to Achieve with Dr. C.L. Williams.
1: I know some people often repeat phrases such as, what you don't know can hurt you, and ignorance is bliss. I understand why some people believe these statements. We read or watch the news and sometimes feel overwhelmed and depressed by all the things happening around the world and even in our own backyards. I actually know people who sometimes avoid the news, stating that it's always bad, but are they really better off? Sometimes business executives, like the people who do not watch the news, feel inclined to hear no evil, see no evil, and speak no evil. When it comes to what's going on with their employees or customers, they choose to bury their head in the sand and hope for the best. But while we feel comfortable in the short run, it can have disastrous effects. The trouble with this approach is that problems may exist that, if they are not addressed, can grow until they have potentials to ruin your business and everything else. Regular checkup and inventory of our lives and businesses to detect problem areas before they grow and spread is a very healthy thing to do. Knowing is growing. I'm Dr. C.L.
0: To get more inspirations to jumpstart your day for living to achieve, visit www.drcl.org. 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

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Work it out. Just wave your hand.

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1: Hey, this is Tamaya J. Welcome back to Never Miss a Beat. No matter what you're facing today, don't give up. What may look like a delay could be God preparing you for something greater. Keep praying, keep believing, and keep moving forward. God knows your struggles, He knows your heart, and He has never forgotten about you. Remember, God is good in the up season or down season. He is still good.

0: It's time for a Power Minute.
1: This is Ed Grun. A lot of people have the idea that in order to accumulate $1 million, they have to make $1 million. That's not true. There's a proverb that says, "He who gathers money little by little makes it grow," end quote. For example, let's suppose that at the age of 20 and for the next 40 years, you put $1,000 a year in an investment fund that yielded 12.5% interest. 40 years later, at the age of 60, you will have accumulated $1 million. You see, interest earns interest, which earns interest, which earns interest, and it never stops. In other words, the amount of money you put away is not nearly as important as the amount of interest and the time period. The earlier you start and the more you earn in interest,

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1: Touch your neighbor and say, neighbor, if you're going through anything, just leave it alone. Put your hands together. 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
1: Welcome back to Never Missed a Beat. We are in the final hour of the show. Thank you so much for staying with us and rocking with us. All right, so listen, whatever goals you have set for yourself, make sure you finish them. Finish them strong. Remember, you can do all things through Christ who strengthens you. I tell my children that all the time. All right, check your Bible out. Philippians 4:13. I can do all things through Christ who strengthens me. Keep it locked right here. We got more great music on the way or Never Miss a Beat. I'm Tamaya J.

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1: When you look at our children, you look at God's most generous endowment. They upstage any divine grace He gives. Psalms 123 in the Message Bible paraphrases this verse. Don't you see that children are God's best gift, the fruit of the womb of His generous legacy? Yes, before they were yours, they were His. And even as they are yours now, they are still His. No matter the circumstances that your child has come into this world, know that no child is a mistake to God. Remember, He has a plan for their lives, just as He has a plan for you. I'm Ebony Funderburk, your Glamazon Mom, encouraging you today. Make it a great day, love your children well, and stay fabulous, honey.
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11: Your mind is like a machine without an off switch. 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If your mind is just sitting around without anything to do, it's going to start doing something, even if it doesn't seem to care what it is. A lot of people do stupid things because they let their mind sit idle. I heard about a 6-year-old boy who shot and killed another child. It made me wonder, what kind of idle thoughts were running through this child's mind? Where did he get those thoughts? Were his parents screening what he was watching on television? Were they taking him to see violent movies? As the saying goes, an idle mind is the devil's workshop. Give your mind something to do. Focus on the results you desire and make certain that your actions correspond with your goals. I'm Ed Gray, author of the book 40 Days to a Life of Gold. Elevate your thoughts and rise.

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1: All right, y'all. Listen, my time is up. But before we leave you, I just want to leave you with this invitation. If you've never accepted Jesus Christ as your Lord and Savior, or if you have drifted away from Him, today is a wonderful opportunity to come to Him. God's love is for you, and His grace is available to everyone who calls on His name. The Bible says in Romans chapter 10, verse 9, that if thou shalt confess with thy mouth the Lord Jesus, and shalt believe in thine heart that God has raised Him from the dead, thou shalt be saved. So if this is a desire of your heart, you can pray this with me right now. Heavenly Father, I come to you in the name of Jesus. I confess that I am a sinner in need of your forgiveness. I believe that Jesus Christ died for my sins and rose again with all power. Today I turn to you and receive your forgiveness and place my faith in you, Jesus, as my Lord and Savior. Help me to follow you each day and grow in your love. In Jesus' name, amen. All right, now listen, if you prayed that prayer with me and you prayed it with your whole heart sincerely, I encourage you to begin to read the Bible, spend time in prayer, and connect with the Lord, and go to a Bible-believing church where you can grow in your faith and find great community and encouragement. All right, well, my time is up again. Thank you so much for spending your time with me right here on Never Miss a Beat. I'm Tamaya J. Yeah.

good Wednesday morning and welcome into the overnight hours. I'm Kendra Washington, glad to share the music and a little good company with you. Tina Campbell and Teddy Campbell are coming up with Speak the Word, and we'll also have a mommy moment on parenting with prayer.

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1: Listen, parenting is not for the faint at heart, and often our inability to maintain control of our child's surroundings can foster a fear that turns some parents into paranoid prison guards. However, a family with no breathing room suffocates the child. As in life, balance is the key in successful parenting. So whether a permissive parent or paranoid parent, how can we avoid the extremes? We parent with prayer. In fact, when we fail to take our fears to God in prayer, we run the risk of taking our fears out on our kids. Keep giving your child to God, and in the right time and the right way, God will give your child back to you. I'm Ebony Funderburk, your Glamazon Mom. Make it a great day. Honey, pray and stay fabulous.
0: That's a mommy moment. 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
1: Damon Little with Make A Way. 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

0: But most of us have strong urges to overdose on sweets from time to time. What causes it? Childhood habits that rewarded good behavior, or use sweets as a pacifier may be to blame. Whatever the cause, we know that excessive sweets aren't good for us. To kick the habit, eat fruit. Its natural sugar content is satisfying and good for you. 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I'm Alexis Comer for Black Health Now.
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1: That was Something Good from Trevone Perry with Jason Claiborne and the ATM. I hope something good finds its way into your Wednesday. And if the day already feels crowded, take it one piece at a time. You don't have to solve the whole thing before sunrise.

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1: Here's your late night check-in. Unclench your jaw, drop those shoulders, and take one good breath. No big speech, just a reminder to be kind to yourself while you handle whatever has you awake. We've got more gospel favorites to carry you toward the top of the hour.
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1: It's 1 o'clock in the morning, and Kendra Washington is right here with you. Whether your Wednesday is beginning early or Tuesday still hasn't quite let go, we'll keep the atmosphere lifted. Judah Band is coming up with I Believe God, plus focus on women a little later.
2: I got to put this declaration in the room. And we leaving. I've got to put this declaration in the room because I don't want you leaving here doubting what God's saying. I want you to know if he said it, it's got to happen.

0: one time. Let me hear you say.
1: Be like Michelle Obama. Go high. Okay, our recent election season was a hot mess, and now we're in the throes of a new presidency. Whether he was your candidate or not, he is the president. And accepting the results of an election, even if it wasn't your candidate, is one of the prices we pay for the democratic process. So given that we live in this great land of free speech, I want all my sisters to think about this. As women, we possess great power and strength. Whether or not you admit it, our ability to bring life into this world is amazing. So, whether or not you have kids, we as women need to recognize that we really do hold the reins to the future. With great power comes great responsibility. And that is what Michelle was referring to when she said, "We go high." Just because society is at its most base, we as women have power and therefore can and should go high. As women, we are girlfriends, wives, mothers, sisters, and aunts. All eyes are on us. We set the tone in our homes and in our lives. Be the sister that is above it all. A sister that embraces peace and forgiveness. A sister that is gracious and poised. For Focus on Women, this is April. Go high and be dynamic.
2: What we're going to do right here is go back. Way back. Back is the time.

Come on, we're going to put our hands together just a little bit. Glory to God. I don't know if you know it tonight, but when the burden get a little heavy, when the

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I'm Alexis Gomer for Black Health Now.

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1: CC Winans and Shirley Caesar with Come Jesus Come. If that was your prayer tonight, you didn't need fancy words to say it. Sometimes the honest request is enough. Keep listening, keep breathing, and let the music meet you right where you are during these quiet overnight hours.

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1: It's getting close to 2, and I appreciate everybody who's still up and moving. The night crews, caregivers, drivers, students, and the folks whose minds simply would not shut down. You've got company here. We'll keep the music steady and give this morning a peaceful place to begin.
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1: 2 o'clock on this Wednesday morning, and I'm Kendra Washington. If you need a little resolve for something you've been putting off, Tasha Cobb's Leonard may have the right soundtrack. Do It Anyway is coming up with A Sistas, Gotta Do also on the way.

0: Somebody said we've come this far by faith. As we go forth in our faith walk with the Lord, we just want to share with you some sister shout outs, praise thoughts, and encouragement as we go forth letting our light shine for the glory of God. Here we go. I will bless the Lord at all times. His praise shall continually be in my mouth. My sisters, there are many things that we want from the Lord. And what we've got to remember is a sister has got to just ask. Just A-S-K. No matter what the request may be, we've got to go on and ask God for what we need. It's great when we can get to our prayer partners and others to go to God on our behalf, but we must have enough faith to go to God for ourselves. There are times when we won't ask God for things because we think that He might say no. If He does say no, we've got to keep on trusting Him. And if we do, we will discover that even when He says no, He's got something better for us and things can still work out. Stop procrastinating, hesitating, and doubting. You have got to ask God for yourself. He's waiting to hear your voice. We must make our request known to God and trust Him to respond in a way that we will be blessed and He will get the glory. My sisters, we have got to just ask and look for God to move on our behalf. Remember, whatever is going on in your life, God's got everything in control. You stand on the word of God that declares, I can do all things through Christ who strengthens me. Today we want to give a shout out to all of the ladies who are being the best mom that you can be. Now I'm looking for the sisters who've got a praise for the Lord. Come on, ladies, lift your voice and let the Lord hear you. Holla! My sisters, we would just love for you to visit us at our webpage, asistersgottodo.com. We'd love to hear from you.
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2: Promise the Lord, wherever I go, that I will testify. Listen, I was traveling from Columbus, Ohio, and I'm going to be brief. Can I tell my testimony? When I got to Columbus, Ohio, we got there late for some reason, and I want y'all to get real quiet, man, because I want them to hear this. We got there real late, and so it was time for us to get on stage as soon as we got there. So we put on our clothes and we went on the stage. It was something just like this auditorium. People packed and Shirley C.

never happened to me in my life. When I got there on the stage, I started singing, and I managed to sing almost the whole concert, and I lost vision in my right eye. And I'm not saying this to make anybody sad or be sad for me, because I want you to see the joy in Jesus. Listen. When I started singing, I became very sick and I lost vision in my right eye. And the fellas didn't know what was going on, but I started scooting away from the stage and I beckoned for the drummer to come get me because I couldn't see. I became completely blind in my right eye. And when they pulled me off stage, they got me back there, and the doctor said, when anything goes wrong with you in your head, you have an uncontrollable situation in your stomach. Some of you might know what was going on with me. But I didn't.

ride 14 hours home. All the way home, 14 hours, I was not able to hold nothing on my stomach. But I was constantly in prayer with Jesus. When you got a connection with Jesus, everything the devil try to tell you it's gonna be, God tells it to flee. Can I get a witness? Well, I went on. I got there to my house and I told my wife, I said, honey, I feel as sick as I've ever been.

to the doctor's office. And to make a long story short, when I got to the doctor's office, they just took one look at my eye and said, rush him to the emergency room at the hospital. When I got to the hospital, they said, well, we can't get any veins to stand up to take blood out of his veins. We need to check his head. And they took me back to the x-ray room. And when they got me there, they examined me through and through. And when they reached my head, they found something serious wrong. And when the doctor came and brought me back in the emergency room, my wife was standing there and she began to call the family because she knew something was wrong. And when the doctor looked me dead in the eye, he said, Mr. Porter, I was still in my right mind. He said, you have a blood clot on the brain. You've been bleeding on the brain for 2 long days. We don't understand how you are alive. Can somebody shout hallelujah? Why nobody but Jesus? That's my feeble body. Hey, hallelujah. Thank you, Jesus. Yeah. Well, let me go on. I gotta stop this. I'm trying to stop right now, but I gotta tell it. Listen. Well, they said, we gotta operate immediately. They said, if we cut on you, I understand you're a national gospel singer, you'll never sing again. Well, if we do laser surgery, we'll have to go in, year out to get that scar tissue out your brain. They said, the only thing we don't understand is that by you being bleeding for 2 days, we examine your x-rays and it seems like the blood has formed a cold glue and stuck on top of the vein and stopped the vein from bleeding. No, it wasn't nobody but Jesus. Can I get a witness? Listen. They said, well,

listen. I laid there sick as I could be, blind in one eye. And he said, we're going to lay you in the hospital for a few days to figure out what we're going to do, because we can't understand why the blood is holding your vein. So 1, 2, 3 days went by. Wednesday night, I couldn't communicate with my family. I just talked to the Lord mentally. And I saw the Lord come to me. But before the Lord came to me, that low-down, dirty devil said, Paul, look at you. Went all over the country singing gospel. Where is your God now? How many know that the devil would try you at your lowest point in your life? Listen, he don't want you when you're feeling good inside, when you got your health and strength, when you got money in your pocket. He want to be able to just kick you over the curb. So he tried me, but I had somebody else to stop by. And the Lord didn't let me wrestle with the devil 5 minutes. The Lord came in and said, Paul, I laid you here for a reason. He said, I laid you here. And when he said that, I seen a body pop up, a well body, and look down at my sick body. He said, I laid you here for a reason, to show you where you could be. But he said, I'm going to raise you up.

0: 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And Black Health Now has information about testing for colon cancer. 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

0: 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I'm Alexis Comer for Black Health Now. 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
1: 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Maybe everything isn't perfect, but you can still notice one thing that's holding you together. A person who checked in, a door that opened, or enough strength for the next step. That counts. 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
3: 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We'll keep the encouragement going into three this morning.

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1: 3 o'clock on Rejoice, and Kendra Washington is with you for the final hour of our overnight time together. Canton Jones is coming up with Praise on the Go. We'll also share a mommy moment about covering your kids with prayer as your Wednesday morning gets moving.

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1: Many of us parent from a place of fear. I get it. This world is crazy, and baby, there's a lot going on in these here streets. However, when we fail to take our parenting fears to God in prayer, we run the risk of taking those fears out on our kids, and nobody wants that. Combat fear with prayer. When you send them off for the day, when you tell them goodnight, cover them in prayer. Parents, we can't protect our children from every threat of life, but we can take them to the source of life. We can entrust our kids to God. After all, our kids were His first, and even as they are ours, they are still His. I'm Ebony Funderburk, your Glamazon Mom. Make it a great day. Honey, pray and stay fast.
0: That's a mommy moment. Be a Glamazon Mom. You're on Facebook? 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And remember, not all superheroes wear capes. Glamazon Mom.
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1: Juanita Bynum with Shake Us Again. That kind of prayer asks for more than comfort. It asks for change. During this hour, Black Health Now takes a look at the quite killer, and there's plenty more music to help you meet the morning with faith.
2: It's time for a Power Minute.
3: This is Ed Gray. Ever since the European restructuring of the world from the 16th century on, racism has become affirmative action for some whites. It is both an attitude and an act of structural superiority, which deceptively justifies its very existence by giving biological differences such as skin color or accent a negative value and meaning. This negative meaning then legitimizes treating the other as inferior to oneself or one's group. The result is unequal treatment, where one group gets consistently shortchanged. Affirmative action for minorities in America was a positive step, but it won't cure the racial problems we have in our society. As a nation and individuals, we need to check our belief system about race and treat others with respect and fairness. I'm Ed Gray.
4: Well. H-A-B. H-A-B. H-A-B.

Colorectal cancer can be a quiet killer. It's often asymptomatic, that is, it may not cause symptoms until the disease has progressed to dangerous levels. When warning signs do occur, they may include the following:

0: anointed in our generation said to the Lord, say, oh, I want you. Let it be recorded in history. Our generation said.
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2: There are times when things just don't go right in our lives.
3: No, they don't.
2: We're worried about this. We're worried about that. Sickness is upon us.
3: Oh, yes, it is.
2: Kids are acting up.
3: But you know, Joe, if we would just fall on our knees and cry out to God, he'll come see about it.
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1: We're nearing the end of our overnight time together. I'm Kendra Washington, and thank you for letting me share these hours with you. Neil Robertson, J.J. Hairston, and Youthful Praise, and Keith Wonderboy Johnson are part of the music ahead. Then Dottie continues the morning at 4. Take good care of yourself today.
2: All right now. 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
1: This is Eric Wardell with the Abundant Life Singers, and I'm here with the mother of gospel, Dottie Peoples, on Dottie Praise House.

time we having up in here. Welcome back, everybody. I'm your host, Dottie Peoples, and welcome back to our second hour. I'm enjoying playing good gospel music for you, and I know you enjoyed it because I saw your foot patting. I saw you patting your feet. So we're going to keep this good music going and bring Brian Andrew Wilson, Turning Away, and James Fortune and Fire, Built for This. I wanna-

0: truly hope you enjoyed Brian Andrew Wilson Turning Away and James Fortune and Fire Built for This. I know you enjoyed both of those songs because I tell you, I saw you shaking your head. You enjoying yourself today, I know, right here in Dottie's Praise House. Now we're getting ready to go back with our conversation with Eric Waddell and the Abundant Life Singers. So I want you to just sit back and just listen and enjoy Eric Waddell and the Abundant Life Singers live right here on the phone.
1: Hey, everybody, welcome back to Dottie's Praise House. And you know my guest, I got the young folk in here with me today, Eric Waddell and the Abundant Life Singers. And you know what, Eric? You are a minister of music also.
2: Yeah, I'm a minister of music at Mount Pisgah CME Church right here in the city of Baltimore. I just love those people. I just love my church choir. Good shout out to them. I just love the pastor. I've been serving there for over 9 years now.
1: Amen. Now that's a blessing. Stay. Some of these folks, they just church hop. They don't know. They can't stay in one place. For 1 year, they gone. But that's a blessing for a young man to still be there and working. Because you know what all that work you've done is paying off now. You know that, right?
2: Oh, yeah. I believe
1: God get ready to take you higher for what you've done at your church now.
2: Yeah, I believe it.
1: Now, you got a special something you do. Tell them about that at your church.
2: Well, actually, every month, every second Sunday of the month, myself along with the choir go back to honor some of the pioneers of gospel music, and especially in the city of Baltimore, where we have Hour of Power, where we go back for 1 hour singing oldies but goodies songs, like I said, from Milt Brunson and the Hawkins, from James Cleveland, and we just go back and take it back, just going back, pulling out our washboards, our tambourines, and all kinds of stuff, and we just church in 1 hour. Folk come from everywhere just to hear that church sound.
1: Well, y'all going to have me up in there because you know I'm old church.
2: Yes, we do. Yes, we do.
1: I ain't heard nobody say no watch. What you say y'all be pulling out? What?
2: Washboards.
1: Honey, I ain't heard nobody say that in years. Now, y'all really be having church.
2: Oh, yeah. Good old church. Good old church.
1: Back to the old church. Yes. Well, I know that should be a treat for the city of Baltimore. And we might need to do that in Atlanta, honey.
2: That will work. I'm quite sure the people will love it.
1: Yes, honey. We might have to try that. Huh? 1 hour. We might go 2 hours, though, in Atlanta. In the South, you got to go a little longer, baby.
2: Just give them just enough to come the next month.
1: Yeah.
2: Just keep them itching. Give them a good church song.
1: Yes. Well, you know what? Let's keep on churching, and let's hear He Will Take Care of You. Eric Waddell and the Abundant Life Singers from Baltimore. Baltimore, Maryland. Up there where it's cold, y'all. Right here on Dottie's Praise House.

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2: This is Ed Gray. After the passage of the 13th Amendment, southern states hired out prisoners to private companies and interests for convict lease labor to pay off court fees and offenses. As these states made the lessees responsible for the prisoners' food, clothing, and housing, these states did not build any prisons until late in the 19th century. Law enforcement and businessmen colluded to entrap freed men and convict them so that they could gain revenues from convict lease labor. 155 years later, this same kind of collusion still is taking place. I'm Ed Gray, author of the book 40 Days to a Life of Gold. Follow me on Twitter. My username is Ed Gray Power. Elevate your thoughts and rise.

0: This is Tyrone on this gospel radio phone, and this person says they are getting depressed. Let's see if we can help.
1: Tyrone. Good day, good beautiful day, Tyrone.
0: All right, Miss T, how you feeling?
1: I
0: shouldn't ask you that. You already told me.
1: I feel wonderful. How are you?
0: Oh, I feel pretty good. Thank you.
1: Good. Tyrone,
0: yes.
1: You have a letter.
0: All right.
1: It says, Dear Tyrone, I don't know which way to turn. I lost my job last week. Unemployment will not cover my expenses. Everywhere I go for an interview, I'm told I'm either overqualified or I'm way down on the list to be considered. I feel depressed, Tyrone. I've never felt so rejected. How can I take care of myself and my family? Signed, Rejected.
0: Well, rejected, first and foremost, pray. Pray to God to show you where He's trying to take you by closing the doors behind you. Doors have been closed behind you. This is a new opportunity for you to move ahead. You can't find a job, you're overqualified, this might be a time for you to start your own business. But before you do anything regarding starting your own business, after you pray, go and find some way to help somebody else, whether it be someone in your family, someone at a homeless shelter, someone that you can do something for, not necessarily giving them money or anything like that. I mean, giving them your time and your concern and your help. Help somebody else. This not only gives you a chance to express your love, but it helps you see that somebody is worse off than you are. And that's not supposed to make you feel better, but it will make you feel less alone. Help somebody else, because when you help somebody else, you feel more valuable. And you stop seeing yourself as less than because you can't find a job right now. Depression usually stems from feeling that you're not worthy, you're less than, you feel bad about yourself, bad about your life. You can't find a job, you can't do this, you can't do that. You can help somebody because you do have it in you to give somebody the best that you have. So start with helping somebody to remind yourself of who you are and whose you are, and don't get down. Miss Tingling, what would you say?
1: I absolutely agree. You know, there was a time when the world didn't have money.
0: Well,
1: and people
0: still felt
1: good about themselves. So think about it.
0: I heard that. And remember, better is the poor that walketh in integrity than they that is perverse in their own lips and is a fool.

you so much, Tyrone. Now it's time for our health tip for today. We gonna talk about something, y'all, that I think is real important. Fiber.

other sources. 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I don't have to say nothing else. Y'all know what I'm talking about. Fiber contains no calorie, and the body can't digest it.

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An added bonus is that eating foods high in fiber promotes a feeling of fullness, which helps curb appetite and support a healthy weight. And perhaps most

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0: And it's special because you're here with me and sticking, staying with me. Y'all heard me say it. It's not correct, but I'm saying you sticking and staying with me right here in Dottie's Praise House. So I want you to email me now at dpmusicgroup@att.net and just let me know how you're enjoying the show. I've gotten some emails, and I thank you so much for just letting me know. That encourages me and the producer when y'all do that. So we get ready to wrap up our conversation with Eric Waddell and the Abundant Life Singers. So listen and enjoy.
1: 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And I tell you, I have enjoyed you being with me today on Dottie's Praise House, Eric.
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1: Well, thank you. And you know I love you and the group. And I just thank you for being a part of me today on Dottie's Praise House. And I thank you for supporting me in D.C. when I was there at the Kennedy Center. You all didn't have to do it, but you did. 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Now, give everybody your information because they're going to want to book you, baby. And they're going to want to email you and Twitter you and all that stuff. 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
1: All right. Y'all heard that. Y'all need to book these young folks. They dress nice. They look good. And they can sing. So y'all need to go on and book these young people and support them at the stores when their CD get out. Eric Waddell and the Abundant Life Singers, I thank you so much for being with me. Thank you, Eric, for being with me.
2: Thank you.
3: An amazing.
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listen to this. I've learned that life is a book. Every day is a new page. Every month is a new chapter. And every year is a new series. Now celebrate where you are now. Where are you at in that book of life? And that's the word for today. Where are you in the book of life? Y'all better think about that one. Now, it's time for our closing song. We're going to call Desmond Pringle. Can't even imagine. Right here on Dottie's Praise House.

0: That was Desmond Pringle. Right out there in Chicago, y'all. I was up there at an event, and he was singing. And I tell you, the child can sing. And we really had a good meeting up there in Chicago. So thank you, Desmond. That was really, really good. Can't even imagine. Now, it's time for Do You Remember?
1: Do you remember?
0: Y'all sending me some Do You Remembers that's off the chain. But I can remember some of them. You know, I'm old school. Sandra Gentry sent us a Do You Remember, and she said, "Do you remember when we played hopscotch?" Do y'all remember that? Some of y'all don't even know what I'm talking about. That's when you jump on one leg, you throw that rock on a number, and you gotta hop to that number. Y'all know what I'm talking about? Y'all don't remember that. Some of y'all too young. You just have to hop one leg now. But it was called hopscotch. She said, "Do you remember when we played hopscotch?" And that's our Do You Remember for today. And we thank you for that, Sandra Gentry. Now, if you got a Do You Remember, come on and email it to me. Because you know, we get ready in a few more weeks, we get ready to stop this segment and go to something new that y'all going to really, really love. It's going to be real hip, y'all. No, y'all just wait and see. But if you got one, come on, send it to me so we can get it in. Do you remember?

Wow, everybody, it's been a great, great day, and I thank you so much for being with me and supporting God's Praise Time. You know, without me, there would be no Praise Time. 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So until next week, remember, whatever you're going through, God is

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10: 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I'm Dr. Sanjay Gupta, helping you live a better life.
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It's also called the silent killer, but new research shows that ovarian cancer can cause symptoms for months or years before it's diagnosed. Women who have the disease often present symptoms like frequent excess gas, bloating, abdominal pressure, and pelvic pain. They may be screened for a range of gastrointestinal conditions before anyone thinks to test for ovarian cancer. This can be a deadly mistake. You know your own body better than anyone. If you suffer from persistent stomach ailments that are new and unusual, don't assume they're harmless. Ask your doctor about an ultrasound of the ovaries and a blood test for the CA125 protein, an excess of which may indicate cancer. Ovarian cancer can strike women before, during, or after menopause. Be aware and be safe. I'm Alexis Comer for Black Health.

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2: 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I'm Ed Gray, author of the book 40 Days to a Life of Gold. Elevate your thoughts and rise.

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0: family. It's Mike Chandler. I have a scripture I want to share with you today, and it comes from Matthew 10 and 8. It says, freely you have received, freely give. Freely you have received, freely give. Every command that God gives us in His Word is for our good. That's because He's a good God, and He works all things together for our good because He loves us. He loves us so much. He wants to bless us, multiply us, and fill us with His exceeding joy and peace. But we have to do our part, and that's where sometimes the wheels come off. We have to obey His commands in order to set the blessing into motion. Now, one of the best ways to see the blessings of God operating in your life is by sowing a seed of your time, your abilities, or resources. Proverbs says that those who scatter seed generously reap even more. And that's because when you give, God promises that it will come back to you in abundance, pressed down, shaken together, and running over. But you have to freely receive in order to have something to give. It's just a basic principle. Remember, giving is tied to receiving. Now, I've found that the more I freely receive from God, the more I have a desire to freely give to others. Today, I encourage you to keep your heart and your mind open to what God has for you. Look for ways to sow your seeds. Look for ways to give freely. And freely give and set those blessings into motion in your life today. Freely give, freely receive. And that's your word for today. Matthew 10 and 8. I am Mike Chandler. Now go out and take on the day and give.
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1: I'm Doc Drew, and I want everyone to know the man from Galilee. 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

If ever you're down and not feeling all that well on a particular day, I want to suggest just tune into our radio station, because we continually give you uplifting, encouraging words. Today, I want to talk about experiencing your feelings. You know, too many times we suppress our feelings. We don't want to feel. We don't want to experience joy. Bertrand Russell says, we know too much and feel too little. At least we feel too little of those creative emotions from which a good life springs. You know, I can remember as a kid where I would see the big guys or the grown-ups see a little boy crying and say, oh, don't cry, men don't cry. Well, my goodness, he's 3 years old. And we are told so many times don't experience our emotions. Many of the qualities that bring fulfillment in life are feelings like love and joy and freedom and gratitude, and we need to feel those things. And in our overly rational world, we tend to think about how we feel, which of course is not feeling at all, it's just thinking. So today, I want to encourage you to honor your feelings and be willing to experience them. They give us valuable feedback about what is and what is not working in our lives, and they are the signposts to meaningful inner work. I want to share this last quote with you from Doc Childrey. Doc says, with just a little education and practice on how to manage your emotions, you can move into a new experience of life so rewarding that you will be motivated to keep on managing your emotional nature in order to sustain it. The payoff is delicious in terms of improved quality of life. So improve the quality of your life. Experience your emotions. Don't keep stuff bottled in, man. Sometimes you keep it bottled in. When it finally comes out, it explodes. That's your word for today. Food for your soul. I'm Mike Chandler. Go out and take on the day.

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1: 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We can know who we are because we know whose we are, and we don't have to work for your approval. 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
3: This is Edgar Wright. Proverbs 31 verses 8 through 9 tells us, "Speak up for those who cannot speak for themselves, for the rights of all who are destitute. Speak up and judge fairly. Defend the rights of the poor and needy." Poor people often do not have the resources and connections to successfully speak for themselves, which is why they are often targeted for traffic stops, illegal searches, and sometimes accused of crimes that police know they did not commit. It is the responsibility of those of us with voices to speak up for them and defend the rights of the poor and needy, especially if you call yourself a Christian. I'll speak more about this tomorrow. I'm Ed Gray, author of the book 40 Days to a Life of Gold. Plant today's thought in the garden of your mind and let your consciousness grow with it.
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1: This is Ed Gray. There is a tool called the Implicit Association Test, or the IAT. It measures unconscious or automatic associations of good and bad with black and white people. Most people have no idea of what their unconscious attitudes are about race. While many IAT testers would declare themselves racially neutral, more than 80% of all those who've ever taken the test end up having pro-white associations. Einstein once said, "Problems cannot be solved at the same level of thinking at which they were created." The more deeply subconscious a concept or belief is, the more powerfully it operates in our lives. The first step is to identify if you have a problem. Go to understandingprejudice.org/IAT and take the race test. I'm Ed Gray. Elevate your thoughts.
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1: Hi, family. Thanks for allowing me to share your Wednesday morning with you. And we're here to encourage you. And sometimes it just seems like there's just stuff happening in our lives, and it's hard to see the goodness of God. But I want to remind you that every day we are surrounded by countless blessings from God. From the beauty of nature to the love of family and friends, recognizing and being grateful for these blessings can help us appreciate the goodness of God in our lives. So look around you. There's God all around you. Stay tuned. We've got more great gospel music coming your way. It's Mike Chandler and friends.
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It's not a happy subject, but knowing the treatment options for colorectal cancer may encourage you to get tested early to avoid the disease. Detection is typically found through cancerous polyps in the colon or rectum. They can be surgically removed sometimes with a bit of surrounding tissue or lymph nodes if the cancer has spread. 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A third is immunotherapy that uses a patient's own immune system to fight cancer in the body. All treatment options have side effects from headache, muscle ache, nausea, vomiting, fatigue, skin irritation, loss of appetite, flu-like symptoms, chills, fever, and diarrhea. Avoid colorectal cancer. 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I'm Alexis Comer from Black Health.

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1: I was talking to my mama this morning. My mama told me, she said, Neil, when you get ready to sing, I want you to make sure you dedicate a song to me. This song is dedicated to my mama. I said, this song is dedicated to my mama. Years ago, mama and I would be sitting down in that old Pentecostal church. We didn't have a real big church. We had a little old small church. Mama and I would stand up in the corner and she would say, get it right.

Hi, fam. It's Mike Chandler, and I just want to thank you so much for allowing me to be a part of your day today. And one of our goals is to just encourage you and inspire you and help you get through the day. And when I think about what's one of the most effective things to help you get through your day, well, just go to the scriptures. Now, I want to share a scripture this morning for somebody who may be worrying about something, anything. Could be your health, relationship, job, money. Well, the scripture I want to share with you this morning is Philippians 4:6. And I'll go a little bit into 7, right? And this is what it says. Don't be anxious about anything, but in everything by prayer and supplication with thanksgiving, let your requests be known to God. And the peace of God, which surpasses all understanding, will guard your hearts and your minds in Christ Jesus. You see, peace is not the absence of problems. You can have problems and still have peace. And you know somebody like that. It might even be you. When you've got problems and still have peace, it's God guarding your heart while you keep moving and doing what you got to do. Move through the day. You see, when worry tries to take over, just turn it into a prayer. Get out my way. Get out my way. I got stuff to do, right? You might not control everything today, but you can place everything into God's hands. Why worry about it? You know, turn it over to God. God can handle it. Oh, man, that's food for your soul, Philippians 4:6. I am Mike Chandler. Now go out and take on the day.

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1: If you love praising the name of Jesus Christ, well, you're tuned to the right radio station. 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
3: This is Ed Gray. After the passage of the 13th Amendment, every southern state passed black codes that restricted freed slaves who were emancipated but not yet full citizens. While they pursued readmission to the Union, the southern states provided freed slaves with limited second-class civil rights and no voting rights. Southern plantation owners feared that they would lose their land. Having convinced themselves that slavery was justified, planters feared that African Americans wouldn't work without being coerced. The black codes were an attempt to control them and to ensure they did not claim social equality. Let your knowledge of history be your biggest motivator to register and vote. I'm Ed Gray, author of the book 40 Days to a Life of Gold. 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

Need a stress reliever? Just walk it out. This is April for Focus on Women. You know, no matter what time of year it is, there is always something to cause mayhem and stress in our lives. At the start of summer, we're hustling to try to find something for these kids to do. At the start of the school year, we're hustling to get them ready for school. And the holidays, well, we're not going to even go there. But with all this hustle and bustle, this rush and pull, you know, one of the easiest and least expensive ways to decompress is simply taking a walk. Be it early morning, midday, or in the evening, taking that brisk 10 to 20 minute walk to clear your head works wonders. So what are some of the benefits of walking aside from it being a form of movement that we can all use in our sedentary lifestyles? Studies have shown that a brisk 20 to 30 minute walk can have the same calming effect of a mild tranquilizer. It releases endorphins, you know, those hormones that help you fight pain and stress and that make you feel great. It also can push back worry. 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For Focus on Women, this is April.

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0: In our last study in the Old Testament book of Exodus, we left the Israelites exactly where Dr. J. Vernon McGee described it, between the devil and the deep blue sea. And in this case, it was literal. The Red Sea stood before them, and Pharaoh's army thundered behind them, and there seemed to be no way of escape. Welcome to Through the Bible. I'm Steve Schwetz. Grateful for your company on the Bible bus as we pick up the story. We find that the Israelites are helpless and hopeless. Dr. McGee said, this is a picture of all of us, lost and without hope, and really where we all were until Jesus saved us. But thank God he stepped in for the Israelites, and he steps in for each of us every day. So open your Bible to Exodus 14, and together we're going to learn just how God saves us. Speaking of God's goodness in saving us, that's the experience of Ben Dubin, a fellow Bible bus writer who listens to Through the Bible in Gujarat, India. She writes, my husband and I often lived with suspicion toward one another, and because of that, we frequently argued over everything. One day I met with a relative who believed in Jesus, and I shared with her the struggles I was facing in my life. She listened patiently, encouraged me, and shared her own testimony with me. Then she invited me to attend a radio home group. I joined the fellowship where God's word was being studied, and after listening to the teaching, they prayed for me. That day, I experienced a deep peace in my heart. From then on, I began attending regularly and continued learning from God's word. Little by little, changes began taking place in my life and in our home. Instead of conflict, God's peace began to fill our family. Now, instead of suspicion and quarreling, my husband and I live together with love and understanding. We continue to attend the radio home group regularly and listen to God's word. Well, that's the story told over and over again, isn't it? Studying God's word does change people's hearts. And let's keep praying that those who hear the name of Jesus, maybe for the first time, will immediately recognize it as what they've longed for their whole lives. And if the Lord stirs your heart, join us on the World Prayer Team. We just pray. That's what we do every day. You can learn more in our app or at ttb.org. Now let's pray and turn to our study. Lord, thank you for the salvation that you provide through the death and resurrection of your Son, Jesus Christ, in whose name we pray. Amen. Open to Exodus 14 as we make our way through the Bible with Dr. J. Vernon McGee.
1: Now we are following the children of Israel as they begin now their march across the wilderness. They've left Egypt, and Pharaoh now is pursuing them. And frankly, they're in a pretty bad spot, it would seem. And from a natural viewpoint, they certainly were. As we suggested last time, they're between the devil and the deep blue sea. And that's actually what it was for them. There was the Red Sea before them, and there was no bridge over it, and no tunnel and under it, and no boat waiting for them. And how are they going to cross? And back of them, there comes the hosts of Pharaoh, and he has chariots and equipment aplenty, and they have no means or method to defend themselves. They are not a warlike people, and they're not equipped to defend themselves at all. And so they are actually in a very bad spot. And I begin reading now at verse 10 of Exodus 14. And when Pharaoh drew near, the children of Israel lifted up their eyes, and behold, the Egyptians marched after them. And they were sore afraid. And the children of Israel cried out unto the Lord. And they said unto Moses, because there were no graves in Egypt, hast thou taken us away to die in the wilderness? Wherefore hast thou dealt thus with us to carry us forth out of Egypt? That to us today is a rather ironic statement, and I'm sure it was more so in that day. The great pyramid stood there as a great burying place for kings, for pharaohs, and their mummies were all over the place, to tell the truth, in the land of Egypt. And the children of Israel are saying, did you bring us out here because there wasn't room to bury us in the land of Egypt? Well, it was a great burying ground, by the way. And it has meant more, I think, to the study of the past and to Egypt to look into these different graves they found there. Now they think they're to be slaughtered out in the wilderness. And notice verse 12, is not this the word that we did tell thee in Egypt, saying, let us alone, that we may serve the Egyptians. For it had been better for us to serve the Egyptians than that we should die in the wilderness. Now, they cried out in the land of Egypt. They wanted to be delivered. And now when the opportunity came, but here was the danger, why they want now to turn and go back to the land of Egypt. Notice now what God is going to do for them. You must understand they're helpless and they are hopeless without the aid of God. If they are to be redeemed, He will have to do it. And I only wish that we could get that objective viewpoint of ourselves. I wonder if you could move out yonder with the astronauts to the moon and look back at this little earth and look at the people that are on this earth, humanity. And humanity's in sin. Humanity's lost. This world today is actually a pretty hopeless place. It's a great burying ground. By man came death into this world. What a picture that you have here. Man's been on the march for over 5,000 years, 5,000 years plus. Where's he marching to? To the grave. This is not a pretty sort of thing. Man today is probably the greatest, or let me turn that around and say, the most colossal failure in God's universe. And any way you look at him is. Man, by the very brevity of his life, is that. By the uncertainty of his life. That's the condition of man today. And look at these children of Israel. They'll never get out unless God moves in their behalf. And you and I could never be redeemed unless God did it, friends. Redemption is the work of the Lord. Salvation is of the Lord. Jonah said that. David said that. And that's the message of the New Testament, that salvation is of the Lord. Now notice verse 13 now. And Moses said unto the people, Fear ye not, stand still and see the salvation of the Lord. You see, the Lord here is the one that will work in their behalf. All they have to do is to accept it and receive the salvation. They are to stand still. God will be the one that will move in their behalf. And my friend, you can't lift a little finger to work out your salvation. All you have to do is to accept what God has done for you. Now notice here as we move on, God says, Fear ye not, stand still and see the salvation of the Lord, which he will show to you today. For the Egyptians, whom ye have seen today, ye shall see them again no more forever. In other words, you better tell them goodbye, because you're not going to see them anymore. Now, verse 14, the Lord shall fight for you, and ye shall hold your peace. That's the wonderful thing for us. It's God who worked. It's God who wrought our salvation, and he gives to us that peace that comes that our sins have been forgiven because of his redemption. Now, verse 15, and the Lord said unto Moses, Wherefore criest thou unto me? Speak unto the children of Israel that they go forward. In other words, they are to stand still to see the salvation of the Lord. But now when it's wrought, they are to lay hold of it. And they'll lay hold of it by faith. And that will be evidenced in whether they go forward or not. But lift thou up thy rod, stretch out thine hand over the sea, and divide it. And the children of Israel shall go on dry land through the midst of the sea. Now, here is something that I'd like to call your attention to especially, because there have been so many natural explanations offered for how the children of Israel crossed the Red Sea. Now, I think it's pretty well established today, and I think all reputable and conservative historians and theologians agree that the Exodus took place. It's a historical event. But how did they cross the Red Sea? And there are those that like to say that the wind is what blew the water back. But it was a wall of water on both sides. And of course, that pretty much eliminates just the idea that the wind blew the sea back. And yet we're going to find here that that is mentioned. Then there are those that attempt to offer the explanation that the thing that took place was some sort of a natural phenomena, that the sea was rolled back. And some have even come up with an earthquake that took place at this moment, and they say that's the miraculous part of it. But the thing that you have to face is that a miracle is recorded here, and you either accept it or you don't accept it. And this is the historical record of their crossing the Red Sea. And it is, they shall go on dry ground through the midst of the sea. Now, when they crossed over the Red Sea, friends, it was just like going across that desert. The sand was dry, and they didn't even get damp when they crossed the Red Sea. They just didn't get wet at all. Not a drop of water fell on them. They crossed over dry shod, we're told here. Now, that is important to see, and only a miracle would explain that. I was discussing this many years ago in the days when I was much younger and liked to argue about this with another young liberal theologian, and he was coming up with all kinds of explanations, and I think I stumped him with this. I said, how would you explain they went over dry shod? Now, I said, granted that the water was blown back, and granted that that took place, I said, wouldn't you agree that the sand would be a little wet and they probably got their feet wet when they went over, maybe had to take off their sandals? But it says they went over dry shod. There wasn't enough water there for them to even get their feet damp. Now, I say to you, that's pretty hard to explain, is it not? Unless you're willing and prepared to believe that there are miracles in the Word of God. Now, will you notice verse 17? And I, behold, I will harden the hearts of the Egyptians, and they shall follow them. And I will get me honor upon Pharaoh, and upon all his hosts, and upon his chariots, and upon his horsemen. Now, had you been at the water's edge when Pharaoh started to follow the children of Israel across the Red Sea, and you would have said to him, I suppose that you recognize you're doing this, all of you Egyptians, because your heart's been hardened and you really don't want to go. Well, I think they would have laughed at you, said, we're going over because we want to go. The thing is, God is forcing them to do the thing that's in their heart, and that is the hardening of it, as we saw in the land of Egypt. Now, verse 18, and the Egyptians shall know that I'm the Lord when I've gotten me honor upon Pharaoh, upon his chariots, and upon his horsemen. Now, when it says the Egyptians shall know, it doesn't mean the crowd that attempted to go across the Red Sea, the horsemen and Pharaoh. It means the people left back in the land of Egypt, because that crowd crossing the Red Sea just not going to know. Verse 19, and the angel of God, which went before the camp of Israel, removed and went behind them, and the pillar of the cloud went from before their face and stood behind them. This is interesting to note. I believe the angel of the Lord here is none other than the pre-incarnate Christ, by the way. And I'll be calling attention to that from time to time. Verse 20, and it came between the camp of the Egyptians and the camp of Israel was a cloud and darkness to them, but it gave light by night to these, so that the one came not near the other all that night. In other words, God stood between them. And Moses stretched out his hand over the sea, and the Lord caused the sea to go back by a strong east wind all that night, and made the sea dry land, and the waters were divided. Now, that's important to see. A natural wind would never have made a wall on both sides. Now, I'll grant that a wind might have blown the water to one side, if they had been near the bank, but to cross it and to make a way across with a wall of water on both sides, a natural wind doesn't do that, friends. Verse 22, and the children of Israel went into the midst of the sea upon the dry ground, and the waters were a wall unto them on their right hand and on their left. And the Egyptians pursued and went in after them to the midst of the sea, even all Pharaoh's horses, his chariots, and his horsemen. And it came to pass that in the morning watch the Lord looked unto the hosts of the Egyptians through the pillar of fire and of the cloud, and troubled the hosts of the Egyptians. The interesting thing to note here is God worked through the pillar of fire and the cloud. And I think this represents the Holy Spirit. God works through the Holy Spirit. He does today. And here you find him moving through the Holy Spirit, or through the pillar of cloud and the pillar of fire. And they were led as the child of God should be led today by the Spirit of God. Now, verse 25, and took off their chariot wheels, that they drave them heavily, so that the Egyptians said, let us flee from the face of Israel, for the Lord fighteth for them against the Egyptians. Now it was clear to them that what was happening was certainly supernatural, and they now want to escape, and they turn and try to retreat. And the Lord said unto Moses, stretch out thine hand over the sea, that the waters may come again upon the Egyptians, upon their chariots, and upon their horsemen. And Moses stretched forth his hand over the sea, and the sea returned to his strength when the morning appeared. And the Egyptians fled against it, and the Lord overthrew the Egyptians in the midst of the sea. And the waters returned and covered the chariots and the horsemen and all the hosts of Pharaoh that came into the sea after them. There remained not so much as one of them. Now, and I've read all of this purposely, because this is an account that needs to be looked at rather closely as we've attempted to do this, that what you have, friends, is a miracle. Now, there's no natural way of explaining it, and I recognize that we have many good men today, and when I say good, they're conservative men. They believe in the Word of God, and they believe they're saved by faith alone in Christ. But they want to explain this in some natural way. I don't think that when you read this record that you could do that. God says, here's a miracle. You either take it or you leave it. And I think that's the way he puts it down in his word. Now notice verse 29. But the children of Israel walked upon dry land in the midst of the sea, and the waters were a wall unto them on their right hand and on their left. Now, don't you see that this is a miracle? Twice now this has been made clear to us. They walked on dry land in the midst of the sea, and the waters were a wall unto them, their right hand and their left. You can't explain that on a natural basis. Verse 30, thus the Lord saved Israel that day out of the hand of the Egyptians, and Israel saw the Egyptians dead upon the seashore, and Israel saw that great work which the Lord did upon the Egyptians, and the people feared the Lord and believed the Lord and his servant Moses. Now, you see, this was the purpose of this, that at the beginning of this wilderness march, they now see the power of God. He delivered them by blood out of Egypt. He delivers them by power. And now that is demonstrated as they cross the Red Sea. Now, when they cross the Red Sea, they join in a song, and this is something I'd like for you to note. Then sang Moses and the children of Israel this song unto the Lord, and spoke, saying, I will sing unto the Lord, for he hath triumphed gloriously. The horse and his rider hath he thrown into the sea. And listen to Israel sing now. The Lord is my strength and my song. He has become my salvation. He is my God, and I will prepare him an habitation. My father's God, and I will exalt him. The Lord is a man of war. The Lord is his name. My, they're singing lustily now. Is this the same crowd, friends, that were over on the other side of the Red Sea, and they were moaning and crying out and wanted to go back to Egypt, and said, weren't there graves enough there for us, and you bring us out here to die? what has happened? Well, we're told back in 1 Corinthians 10, now all these things happened unto them for ensamples, and they're written for our admonition upon whom the ends of the age are come. Now, what is it that we have here? Well, listen to Paul, and I'll move back in 1 Corinthians 10, and I read then verse 11. I'll read verse 1 now. Moreover, brethren, I would not that ye should be ignorant how that all our fathers were under the cloud and all passed through the sea and were all baptized unto Moses in the cloud and in the sea. Now, how were they baptized unto Moses? Well, here it wasn't water. I'm sure you understand that, because when we go back and read this, the children of Israel went over dry shod. They didn't get a drop of water on them. They didn't get enough to dampen a washcloth to wash their faces with. And yet the Egyptians, they really got wet. They got soaked through and through. And if you're talking about water, it wasn't Israel, it was the Egyptians. But what does it mean they were baptized unto Moses in the cloud and in the sea? It means they were identified. And we'll have occasion when we get to the New Testament to see that the primary meaning of baptism is identification. And the ritual baptism is the baptism of water. And I believe it's essential and important. It sets forth the real baptism, which is the baptism of the Holy Spirit. And the baptism of the Holy Spirit identifies us with Christ and puts us in Christ. Now, how were these baptized unto Moses? Well, they were complaining on one side, and when they got on the other side, they sang the song of Moses. They're now identified with him. They've been delivered with him by faith. We read now in the 11th chapter of Hebrews, by faith they crossed the Red Sea, which the Egyptians are saying to do were drowned. By faith. Whose faith? Their faith? Oh, no, friends, they didn't have any until they crossed over. They were identified with Moses, and it was Moses' faith. It was Moses who smote the Red Sea. It was Moses who led them across. It was Moses, when they got to the other side, that lifted the song of deliverance and began to sing, and now they have seen the salvation of God, and they are identified now with Moses. They've been baptized unto Moses. And friends, that is what happens when you trust the Lord Jesus Christ as your Savior. He is the one that takes us out of the Egyptian bondage and the Egyptian darkness of this world. He leads us across the Red Sea of his deliverance, of his salvation, of his redemption, and he brings us to the place where we can lift a song of redemption unto him, and we are joined to him. We are baptized into Christ. That's very important for a child of God to see. By one Spirit are we all baptized into one body. The Holy Spirit is the one that joins us to Christ, and we become one with him. And friends, that's a wonderful thing, to be joined to him. The dear little lady, when she was talking about she had the assurance of her salvation, why, they said, why, don't you know you talk about that nobody can take you out of his hand? Well, you might slip through his fingers. And she said, oh my, no, I couldn't slip through his fingers. I'm one of his fingers. We are members of the body of Christ, friends, and the Spirit of God joins us to him. What a glorious, wonderful redemption that we have in Christ. All of these things happened unto them for examples to us. Here's a picture of our redemption and what the Spirit of God does when we trust the Lord Jesus as our Savior. Well, we spent a little time there. It's important. So until next time, may God bless you richly, my beloved.
0: The same joy that the Israelites experienced when God delivered them from the Egyptians can be yours too. When you trust the Lord Jesus Christ as your Savior, you're rescued out of that hopeless place and given new life in Jesus Christ. 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I'm Steve Schwetz, and I'll meet you back here then.

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0: I'm sure you know someone, perhaps someone close, who is dependent on dialysis treatments to stay alive. But what is dialysis? In short, it's a mechanical treatment that purifies the blood when one or both of the kidneys fail. A patient is hooked up to a machine that filters all blood from the body, purifies it, and sends it back. Treatments may be needed one or more times a week, and each session typically takes a few hours. 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But many incidences of kidney failure can be avoided through precautionary measures like weight and blood pressure control, a healthy diet, and frequent screenings for kidney health. 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I'm Alexis Comer for Black Health Now. Black Health Now.
1: He cannot fail. Say it again. Tell him there is no failure. Say it like you believe it. There is no failure in God. Listen. I wish you could see yourself in the future.

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1: Hi, family. It's Mike Chandler. I have a powerful scripture I want to share with you today, and it talks about how you can become successful and prosperous. Let me share this with you. I'm talking about Joshua 1 and 8, and it says, "This book of law shall not depart from your mouth, but you shall meditate on it day and night, that you may observe to do according to all that is written in it. Then you will make your way prosperous, and then you will have good success." Now, that's what I'm talking about. Family, let me share this with you. The Bible is not a religious book. It's a book about life, how to live life. It's a blueprint for life. God is a good God, and He has good things in store for you. When you follow the Bible, you will experience these good things. He has given you the power and the plan to experience life, health, peace, and blessings in every area of your life. Now, when you live in obedience in His word, when you put Him first in every area, Scripture promises us that our way will be prosperous and we will experience success. The Bible is a blueprint for living. Notice how the promise in today's verse starts. It says, "Do not let His words depart from your mouth." When we declare His word, it empowers us to obey His word, and then we will see success and promises. The Bible is not a religious book. It is a blueprint for living. So today, make declaring His word a priority. Set aside a time each day to speak His promises over your life. And as you do, you are setting His blessings in motion, and you will find success in all that you do. Now, that's food for your soul. Powerful stuff. Joshua 1 and 8. I am Mike Chandler. Now, go out and take on the day.
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3: 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As these states made the lessees responsible for the prisoners' food, clothing, and housing, these states did not build any prisons until late in the 19th century. Law enforcement and businessmen colluded to entrap freed men and convict them so that they could gain revenues from convict lease labor. 155 years later, this same kind of collusion still is taking place. I'm Ed Gray, author of the book 40 Days to a Life of Gold. 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
1: This is April Anderson for Focus on Women. Okay, I'll say it now, and we'll probably say it again. This year, we're going to talk a lot about establishing good financial habits. Why do I keep bringing up this topic? Because it's extremely important that we as a community invest in ourselves to grow our wealth. No, I'm not talking about simply earning more money. I'm talking about real wealth. What's the difference? We can all earn more money, but if every time we earn more money, we spend more, we aren't creating wealth, and wealth is what's lasting. Wealth is what keeps you from worrying about expenses, even if you lose your job. Wealth is what can be passed down to your kids. Your income, no matter its size, can't be passed down. So how do you determine your wealth? Wealth is what you're worth after you value all your assets, money, home, stuff, and then deduct all your expenses. The number you're left with is your wealth. Let me be clear on this. It doesn't take a large income to grow your wealth, but it does take dedication and good financial habits. While your income is what you're paid, your wealth is what's lasting. So remember, just because you make a lot doesn't mean you're worth a lot. This year, commit to growing your wealth. This is April for Focus on Women. Be dynamically wealthy.
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1: Hi, family. Thanks for allowing me to share your Wednesday morning with you. And we're here to encourage you. And sometimes it just seems like there's just stuff happening in our lives, and it's hard to see the goodness of God. But I want to remind you that every day we are surrounded by countless blessings from God. From the beauty of nature to the love of family and friends, recognizing and being grateful for these blessings can help us appreciate the goodness of God in our lives. So look around you. There's God all around you. Stay tuned. We've got more great gospel music coming your way. It's Mike Chandler and friends.
2: Hello, my name is Doris Russell from NC01, and I'd like to give a shout-out to Reverend Watson and Sister Watson at Mount Olive Church on the corner of 7th and Wright. Thank you.
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Yeah. 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He working. Wow. 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Work it. Work it. Work it. Work it. 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

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Organic foods are produced without conventional pesticides, radiation, sewage, bioengineering, synthetic fertilizers, or preservatives like wax. 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

0: Wednesday. We are halfway through the work week, and coming up, I've got a great show for you. Some of your favorite inspirational music is on the way. 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
4: This is Ed Gray. The Declaration of Independence says, "We hold these truths to be self-evident, that all men are created equal, that they are endowed by their Creator with certain unalienable rights, that among these are life, liberty, and the pursuit of happiness." In essence, God created all human beings to be equal. He gave us life, freedom to think, and the talents to be prosperous and happy. Because these are blessings from God, these rights should not be taken, surrendered, or compromised. Those who practice discrimination compromise the divine declaration and violate the integrity of who we are as Americans. Those who remain silent in witness of discrimination surrender to it. Your silence can be worse than violence. I'm Ed Gray, author of the book 40 Days to a Life of Gold. Elevate your thoughts

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3: 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You know what happens when we do that, right? Instead, hold on tightly to your dreams and hold loosely to how God is going to do it. There is a set time when God is going to breathe on you. Breathe on that idea. Breathe on that dream that you have. He is going to bless you like never before. God has an appointed time for your blessing, and he's never too late. And that's the Moment of Inspiration.

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0: Yes, I love this one. You're inside the Tracy Morgan Show on this beautiful day. It is Wednesday, a winning Wednesday. And, you know, today I want to remind you that you are in your winning season. Now, that doesn't mean everything is perfect. It doesn't mean every door has opened, all of your prayers have been answered, or every plan has worked out exactly the way you wanted it to. Sometimes winning looks like getting back up when life knocks you down. Sometimes winning is simply saying, I am not giving up. I am not throwing in the towel. That's a win. Your attitude is right. Maybe your progress feels small right now. Maybe you're looking around and wondering when it's finally going to be your turn. But don't overlook the fact that you've come this far. You've come this far by faith. So hang in there. You've survived some things that would break you. I know you've learned lessons along the way, and you kept moving. You're still hanging in there. That's exactly where you need to be. So on this Winning Wednesday, I want you to stop measuring your life only by what you haven't accomplished yet. Take a moment to celebrate the strength and the growth and the courage it took to get you where you are right now. And that's your Winning Wednesday. You're inside the Tracy Morgan Show.
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3: This is Ed Gray. Proverbs 31 verses 8 through 9 tells us, "Speak up for those who cannot speak for themselves, for the rights of all who are destitute. Speak up and judge fairly. Defend the rights of the poor and needy." Poor people often do not have the resources and connections to successfully speak for themselves, which is why they are often targeted for traffic stops, illegal searches, and sometimes accused of crimes that police know they did not commit. It is the responsibility of those of us with voices to speak up for them and defend the rights of the poor and needy, especially if you call yourself a Christian. I'll speak more about this tomorrow. I'm Ed Gray, author of the book 40 Days to a Life of Gold. Plant today's thought in the garden of your mind and let your consciousness grow with it.

I was talking to a friend the other day who was telling me about a first ladies conference that she went to. She was at the table with some ladies and she can't remember all of their names, but she did give them names based on what she heard from them. There was First Lady Getaway, who would be so glad when God made a way for her and her husband to get away from the church where they were. There was another lady that she called First Lady Look But Don't Touch. She explained that you could say amen all you wanted to while he was preaching, but just don't touch him. And then there was First Lady Peekaboo. First Lady Peekaboo said that she needed eyes in the front, back, and on the side of her head to keep an eye on the people at that church. And then there was First Lady Boss Lady. First Lady Boss Lady said that since her husband was the pastor of the church, she could be in charge of anything that she wanted to be in charge of. Then there was a lady that she named First Lady Stand By Your Man. She simply said, I've got my husband's back. The ladies were sitting there and it was time for the presenter to get up. When the presenter got up, every first lady at that table agreed with the presenter that stress is stress and stress doesn't care who stress jumps on. We heard them as they said to the lady who was doing the presenting, oh, you need to keep on talking, sister, because you are saying a good thing. The presenter said that there is a pressure that sometimes shows up in our lives. It's called stress. And each one of us has a powerful force within us to help us to resist the pressure of stress. It's called faith. When stress shows up, we've got to push back. Since we have it on record that whenever we call, God will answer, whenever stress shows up, we've got to exercise our faith and push back. When bill money stress shows up, push back with your faith that says, my God shall supply all of my needs according to his riches in glory. When sadness stress shows up, push back with your faith that says, weeping may endure for a night, but joy is coming in the morning. When troublemakers stress shows up, push back with your faith that says, fret not thyself because of evildoers. My sisters, we have got to learn how to push back. Now, if the truth be told, a whole lot of us know about pushing back. You remember in your BC before Christ days, if somebody pushed you, you would push them right back. Sometimes even harder than they pushed you. Well, it's the same as we're walking this Christian journey. Whenever the devil shows up with stress, you've got to push back. Push back with your faith and stand strong, believing God for your victory. My sisters, we've got to push back because a sister's got to do what a sister's got to do. Remember, whatever is going on in your life, God has everything in control. You keep standing on the word of God that declares, I am more than a conqueror through Christ Jesus, who

0: En garde!
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1: It is time to take the authority that we have in the

We're uplifting you with the best in gospel music inside the Tracy Morgan Show. It is time for the worship song of the day, and it comes from Bree Babineaux. He's My Rock, inside the Tracy Morgan Show.

0: here inside the Tracy Morgan Show. Thank you so much for listening, family. How is your day going? I hope you're having a fantastic one. You know, I appreciate you hanging out with me. Coming up, I'll have more of your favorite inspirational music. 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
3: This is Ed Gray. Proverbs 27 verse 17 tells us, as iron sharpens iron, so one person sharpens another. A good argument supports its claim with sound reasoning, research, and evidence, such as facts, statistics, and quoted opinions from authorities on both sides of the argument. Engaging in good arguments sharpens your mind and can strengthen your stance if it's valid. When researching a subject, don't just limit your research to a sympathetic source. Find sources that disagree with your argument. Take note of the rationale and use of evidence. That way, you'll be familiar enough with these opposing viewpoints to argue against them. The people who make us sharper are often the people who disagree with us. That's how iron sharpens iron. I'm Ed Gray. Elevate your thoughts and rise.
4: Lord, this is a song to give you thanks. Help me express myself, Lisa.

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1: 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Let the praise begin.

It's positive and inspirational music inside the Tracy Morgan Show. I'm Tracy. Thank you so much for joining me, family. Do you guys realize we are so close to fall? Just like that, just a few days away. I cannot believe it. You know, I love my summers, but I'm okay with the fall. It's just when the snow and the ice come. No, I don't get down with that. But I gotta live through it, right? Coming up, we'll get into more of your favorite inspirational music. I pray that you're having an amazing day. Thank you so much for hanging out with me, family. On the way, Pastor David Porter will join us with Living on Purpose.

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offers more details Hank Pranagup's personal pilgrimage from his long defense of truth to his discovery that life matters more. 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

0: 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The following program was pre-recorded. And now, here's your host, Hank Hanegraaff.
1: Thank you very much, Randy. A lot of you hanging on. Right to the phone calls. First up is Andy, listening on Minnesota. Hi, Andy.
2: Hank, thanks for taking my call.
1: You're welcome.
2: And I want to, I thank God for you and your program and the people that are in your network. And I do mention you in my prayers from time to time.
1: Thank you.
2: And that I'm a truck driver, so I don't get much church. Most 90% of it is either radio or television.
1: Yeah.
2: And my question to you is, when I do attend church, someone will sing a song, and then nobody claps. And I'm like, I want to clap, but nobody else was doing it, so I just sat there, and I didn't understand why. And I want to know if the Bible teaches us, is it okay to applaud other Christians, brothers and sisters, for their services or not? You know, I myself want to clap, but I want to do what the Bible teaches.
1: Yeah, it's a really interesting question, Andy. And I think we can applaud. We can admire the gift that God has brought to fruition through the life of another person. When a person becomes an accomplished musician or learns how to master a musical instrument or is a wonderfully compelling speaker, you can applaud that. You're applauding God's gift in that person. It's not to lift up a person, because a truly humble human being recognizes that everything they do is not by might nor by power, but by His Spirit. So when I'm applauded after I speak, or even sometimes before I speak, I don't feel in some sense that raises me up to new heights. I appreciate the applause, but I always recognize that whatever I do, God gave me the capability of doing it. And that's why I always say, not by might nor by power, but by His Spirit, recognizing that whatever I do, whatever gift or station of life that I have is a blessing from God, and not only a blessing, but an incredible responsibility as well. Great question. Back to the phone lines. We'll talk to Michelle next, listening

0: they're different words. I mean, you can kill someone and you can destroy someone's property, for example. So this is not a distinction without a difference. This is a distinction with a difference. All three words are separate words, and they have separate meanings and intents in the context of John 10:10. Back to the phone lines, we're talking to Katie. She's listening in Cleveland, Ohio. Hi, Katie.
1: Hi. Thank you for taking my call.
0: My pleasure.
1: I have a question, and then I will hang up so I can hear your response on the radio, please. There's a little book called Heaven is for Real. Are you familiar with that?
0: Yeah, we are. We did a review in the Christian Research Journal on the book.
1: Okay. Well, I'll just tell you what I feel, and then, I'll hang up.
2: It's positive and uplifting. Thank you so much
1: Everybody
2: for listening. More gospel music is all the
1: fabulous,
2: way, but here's Pastor David Porter with Living on Purpose.
1: It just smacks of sensationalism and cheapens heaven for what I've been thinking and dreaming of going to. And my opinion is that this father wants to be an author, and now this poor little boy has to be a celebrity. And instead of people going to the real thing, which is the Bible, to read about heaven, they're flocking to the shack where they meet the sort of counterfeit of it. So I will hang up now, Hank, and thank you so much for responding, okay?
0: Thank you, Katie. And again, we did a review of the book in the Christian Research Journal. And while I would not pretend to judge the motives of the father, that's not my province, that's not my ability. It's we not all need my to place. I can say that you have to test what he has written in light of Scripture. And when you do, as the article in the Christian Research Journal makes clear, Todd Burpo's description of heaven based on Colton Burpo, his son's experience, does not match the teaching of the Bible. And has sends us an very for the lives we should have impacted. Theological problems. Again, the article, Heaven is Real, but is Colton's Heaven for Real, is an article that's a must-read, and it is in the Christian Research Journal. I want to go back to the phone lines, talk to Jason, listening on St. Louis, Missouri. Hi, Jason.
3: Hello, Hank. How you doing, sir?
0: Good. How are you?
3: Good, sir. I have one question. I don't know if you heard of this televangelist. His name is Arnold Murray. Teaches on the Shepherd Chapel. I'm not getting a warm and fuzzy on him. Do you know anything about him?
0: Yeah, he's a heretic. He denies the Trinity. He claims Christ and the Holy Spirit are one and the same. He believes men were gods who existed prior to living on earth. He teaches the Anglo-Israelism heresy, which holds that the Anglo-Saxons are the chosen race. He teaches a serpent seed doctrine, the idea that Eve had sex with a snake, and that's how you got Cain. He teaches annihilationism, and on it goes. I mean, the guy has more theological hang-ups than a dry cleaner.
3: So he is not a good guy to listen to, then.
0: He's a heretic.
3: Yeah.
0: He compromises, confuses, and outright contradicts essential Christian doctrine, the very doctrines for which the martyrs shed their blood.
3: Okay. I guess he uses a companion Bible. Do you know anything about that?
0: Yeah, I do. And, you know, it has some proclivities I'm not completely comfortable with. But the real problem, ultimately, is, again, that he denies essential Christian doctrine and then is involved in sensationalism that is almost beyond belief, particularly when it comes to what I was talking about earlier with the Anglo-Israelism and the serpent seed doctrine.
3: It seems pretty bizarre, but I was just trying to get your input on it. I appreciate keep my mind. Don't watch it.
0: Yeah, just turn the channel and hope everybody else does as well, because this guy is leading many people astray in the middle of the night. Back to our phone callers. Next up is Aaron, listening on Nebraska. Hi, Aaron.
4: Hello. In response to somebody's question, which was, why does God create people if they're not predestined to be saved? John MacArthur said this, it gives God glory to execute his judgment. So I was like kind of shocked after I heard that. I'm wondering if you agree with that and what scripture you have to back that up.
0: Well, I'm not a Calvinist. I grew up in a Calvinist home. I have a great many friends who are Calvinists who I respect very much, but I disagree with their view of compatibilistic freedom or circumstantial freedom and hold instead to a concept of libertarian freedom, the ability to act and the ability to act otherwise. I don't hold to the Calvinist paradigm that the ruin of the wicked is not only foreseen by the Lord, but he also ordained by his counsel and his will the ruin of the wicked. Not only the destruction of the wicked is foreknown, but that the wicked themselves have been created for this very end is what Calvin said, that they may perish. Calvin also said God not only foresaw the fall of the first man and in him the ruin of his posterity, but also at his own pleasure he arranged it. These are things that I do not agree with. I certainly don't think that God is the author of evil. I think that God created the potential for evil, and that potential for evil was actualized by human beings. So in the Calvinist paradigm, only the elect can respond to the gospel, because what happens is the elect, unlike those who are not elect, they're regenerated. And once they're regenerated, they then can respond in faith to the gospel. So just as a cow can't fly, because a cow doesn't have wings, so those who are not rewired or regenerated cannot respond to the gospel. Again, this is a position that's acceptable within the pale of orthodoxy. And what we've done actually in a collegial fashion is present a debate between a Calvinist and a non-Calvinist, and both very adept biblically at arguing their position that appeared in an article in the Christian Research Journal. You see the biblical basis used by the Calvinist. The best arguments on both sides, and you can test them out by the scriptures, hold fast to that which is good.

and CRI. Our website is also an excellent reference destination to help you. Just go to equip.org and find articles by Hank. Books, CDs, and DVDs. Again, that's equip.org. Or write CRI, P.O. Box 8500, Charlotte, North Carolina, zip 28279. The Bible Answer Man will continue in just a moment. Dr. Eben Alexander's wild

wolves surrounding the Christian flock is growing, and they relish nothing more than docile sheep utterly incapable of defending themselves. From militant secularist at home to militant Islamist abroad, the assaults on biblical Christianity are growing dangerously. But Christian Research Institute support team members aren't in favor of feeding these wolves. Instead, each day they're making possible an array of outreaches that defang these wolf packs with solid arguments and evidence that have stood the test of time. What's more, support team members are

0: Good, how are you?
1: Good. You were talking to, I forgot his name, but he was asking you about Darwinism, neo-Darwinism.
0: Yep.
1: And you made a statement. I was just curious about what it meant, because
2: it's uplifting.
1: I didn't really understand what it meant. New music. You said molecular biology.
3: Home of Tracy Morgan in the midday.
1: Enigma for those. I wasn't sure what you were saying, but I was curious because I felt like it was probably an important thing, and I didn't understand what it was. So. I'd
4: rather. Yeah, basically, as I recall, the question had to do with theistic evolution and the views of Francis Collins.
5: Just
4: and so
5: you
4: forth.
5: And me.
4: And what I pointed out is that while Collins and people like him staunchly defend Darwinian evolution, their views hardly correspond to reality. Because you gotta remember, Darwin hung his hopes on hundreds of thousands of transitional forms leading to the fossils of the Cambrian explosion. But in actuality, the poverty of the fossil record has been an embarrassment. And what you see in the Cambrian explosion is that virtually all known body plans appear abruptly. So the Cambrian explosion ended up vaporizing Darwin's tree of life. And then I also pointed out that molecular biology has increasingly become an intractable enigma for Darwinian dogmatists. And the reason is, look, macroevolution by means of natural selection operating on random variations is increasingly being recognized as something that cannot produce the macro changes required by the theory of evolution. And so I'm pointing out that even in the scientific community, neo-Darwinism is increasingly being questioned. And the reason is the facts simply fly in the face of the theory. Again, that's why the Cambrian ends up vaporizing a tree of life. There's a theory, the tree of life is a theory, but the actual facts, the evidence in the Cambrian, uproots the tree. And I think this is the point for all of us. We ought to follow the truth and evidence wherever it leads, and that is not only true from a scriptural standpoint, but it's also true from a scientific standpoint. Let me say one other thing, and this is just an addendum to the call, but in his magnum opus, Darwin speculated that bears might well evolve into whales. He said that he saw no difficulty in a race of bears being rendered by natural selection more and more aquatic in their structure and their habits, with larger and larger mouths, until a creature was produced as monstrous as a whale. Well, in stark contrast, you have contemporary Darwinists who hold that a hippo-like animal evolved into a whale. And it's this hip potentiality that turns out to be a whale of a tail.

0: reason is a distinct fossil transition from skin, and therefore believe in the evolutionary development of physiological wonders like blowholes or solar or diving mechanisms takes a lot of devotion, but it flies in the face of the facts. Molecular evidence appears to be at odds with the fossil evidence. Fossil similarities point to hippos as first cousins of pigs, while molecular similarities posit hippos as first cousins to whales. In either case, however, it takes substantial faith to suppose that these kinds of similarities provide an adequate basis for neo-Darwinian dogma. The notion that unguided, purposeless processes can transform the ears of a land-dwelling freshwater hippo-like animal into a sea-dwelling saltwater whale in a mere matter of 10 million years, I think takes more faith than anyone should be able to muster.
1: Isn't it good to know that you've got God,
0: well,
1: and you are encouraged, right? Tracy Morgan with you. Thank you so much for joining me, family.
0: Scarce.
1: Coming up, I've got more of your favorite inspirational
0: music. And
1: the science
0: of genetics
1: so
0: had not yet evolved.
1: And remember, you can download our free
0: and therefore,
1: app. Take us everywhere you go. Coming up, I've got more of your favorite inspirational music. Inside the Tracy Morgan
0: into
1: Show.
0: A 300,000-pound whale through a series of genetic missteps. Is an even bigger stretch.
2: It's time
0: than the Darwinian bear evolving into a whale with a tail.
3: This is Ed Gray.
0: I mean, this
3: if
0: is
3: you're
0: a whale
3: 40
0: with
3: years
0: a tail.
3: Old and
0: that's
3: you haven't started
0: the
3: to
0: reason
3: save and invest
0: is,
3: your money, it's not too late.
0: It flies
3: by waiting, it simply means you'll have to invest more. You can spend $10,000 less than you earn and invest that $10,000 each year in a fund that yields 12.5% interest and still accumulate $1 million by age 60 through the magic of compounding.
0: The
3: magic of compounding results because the interest earns interest, which earns interest, which earns interest and never stops. In other words,
0: the
3: amount is not nearly as important as the interest rate and the time period.
0: No evidence.
3: The earlier you start and the more you earn in interest, the less you need to start with.
0: With a scientific community,
3: I'm Ed Gray,
0: you may in fact be demoted
3: to
0: lose your prestige or your position
3: in the garden of your mind and let your consciousness grow.
0: Something that flies in the face of facts. Want to go back to phone lines, talk to Shelley, listening in High Point, North Carolina. Hi, Shelley.
4: Hi. Thank you so much for taking my call.
0: My pleasure.
4: I heard you say what you did about heaven is for real, and I've read it. And I had some questions when I read it, too. But I wanted to ask you how you feel about God's hypothesis in heaven, because I didn't have any questions.
0: Well, I think you should have. Questions because while he's in heaven,
4: I wanted to ask you what you think.
0: Yeah, while he
4: because
0: was in heaven.
4: I've given that book to a lot of people.
0: Yeah, well, stop doing it. While Don Piper is supposedly in heaven, he sees deceased loved ones. He hears celestial music. He sees streaks of gold. People speak only declarative statements. They don't ask questions because they're completely satisfied. And he walks towards heaven's gate, but is not allowed to enter. Rather, God sends him back to earth. But look, this is a classic case of an experience being used to posit truth rather than having truth test the experience. And Piper is being presented as someone with a unique insight into eternity, and so he supposedly can answer tough questions related to personal eschatology on the basis of experience. I think we ought to be skeptical. In fact, it's far from clear that Piper actually died in the accident. Rather, it's more likely that he had a near-death experience. So I am very skeptical about Piper's book and Piper's position. I think we did a review of the book in the Christian Research Journal. I'll send that out to you, give you the details. Hopefully that helps. Want to go back to the phone lines? Let's talk to Casey next in Oklahoma. Hi, Casey.
5: Hi. I had a question. I was talking with a friend at work, and she was asking me about all these different creatures that she listens to on the radio. She asked about Jesse Duplantis, and I don't know anything about him.
0: Well, Jesse Duplantis is a false teacher. He dubs himself the Raging Cajun, and he has deified humanity to the extent that God now has to obey humankind. And in one of his many two-way conversations with God, or supposed two-way conversations with God, God

biblical view. Jesse Duplantis says he has experiences, just like Don Piper and many others, experiences with God, but these experiences completely contradict the scripture. And the point that should be made here is experience is notoriously unreliable, and that's why experiences need to be tested. Jesse Duplantis is a Word of Faith teacher. He teaches that faith is a force. Words are the containers of the force. Through the force of faith, one can create their own reality. He's a false teacher. I've written about him in my book, Christianity in Crisis, 21st Century. He's the worst of the worst, quite frankly, on the Trinity Broadcasting Network. He is an abomination. He is manipulating people. He is not presenting truth. He is compromising, confusing, or outright contradicting essential Christian doctrine. He is someone who should not be listened to. Beware of false teachers. They appear in sheep's clothing, but inwardly they are ravenous wolves. By their fruit, you'll be able to find out who they are. Remember, the Apostle Paul spoke out very clearly against false teachers. He said, even from among your own numbers, men will arise and distort the truth in order to draw away disciples.

Stephen Alexander's wildly popular near-death experience book, Proof of Heaven, assures us that no matter what we do in this life, only unconditional love and joy await us in the world to come. But our Lord warned that while the gate to hell is wide, the road to it broad, and those who enter through it are many, the gate is narrow and the way is

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1: It's positive and uplifting music inside the Tracy Morgan Show. And just like that, we are wrapping the show up. Thank you so much for joining me. I truly appreciate you. And I look forward to joining you again on tomorrow. Be encouraged, family. I am praying for you, and say a prayer for your sis as well. Have a wonderful day on purpose.

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1: Touch your neighbor and say, neighbor, if you're going through anything, just leave it alone. 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
1: 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We got so much that we're going to share with you today. We got words of encouragement. We got some incredible gospel music. It's also a Bible study Wednesday, so stay with us as we continue to bless you.

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1: This is Ed Grutt. A friend of mine owns two radio stations, and he is wealthy, but you would never know it by looking at him. He drives an inexpensive car that's over 5 years old, and he is very careful with his spending. One of the things the book The Millionaire Mind recommended, those of us who want to become millionaires to do, is to cut back on high-status purchases. Even if it requires you to lower your current lifestyle a notch or makes you seem a bit more downscale than your neighbors, reduce your spending so that you can save and invest 15 to 25% of your annual income before taxes. 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We only need to apply the principles. I'm Ed Gray, author of the book 40 Days to a Life of Gold. 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

0: It's all about the gospel music, and you found it right here on the Cedric Bailey Radio Show. Time to talk to my good friend, Brother Sparks. How are you doing? Are you ready for the Bible study on tonight?
1: Oh, God bless you. Good afternoon, Brother Bailey, to all of our listeners. You know I'm excited, especially old Brother Steve Wilkerson says, man, we got to get the red carpet and roll it out for Brother Bailey and his wife tonight. I said, find us some red carpet. We're all having a good time with it. So Daryl and Kay, I don't think they're going to be able to make it from Arkansas, but they'll be tuning in. But who's all there? We're all looking forward to seeing you and loving on you.
0: Well, I can't wait because, man, this week I'm still studying about Joshua. And, you know, I'll talk about that in a moment. I want to know what you're going to talk about tonight. That's what I want to talk about.
1: Brother Bailey, tonight I'm going to explain what did Jesus mean when he says, let the blind lead the blind. So I'm gonna put that little tease out there and leave it at that.
0: Man, that's a good one, man. I've heard that before. So let the blind lead the blind. Can you at least tell me what scripture so I can be prepared? Because you got a bunch of them.
1: I got a bunch of them, Brother Bailey. So one of them that I'm going to use is over in John chapter 12. John 10:30. When Jesus says, the Father and I are one, and all the Pharisees, religious people, picked up rocks ready to kill him.
0: Oh, gosh. Yeah, well, that's going to be interesting. So I can't wait to hear that. I want to go ahead and tell you what I'm studying this weekend on a Sunday school. It's dealing with Joshua chapter 11. And the key verses is verse 6 through 9, facing hard challenges with God's assurance. Now, we talked about Joshua, who assumed the role to take over from Moses. And as soon as he got it done and they left the memorial, then we start fighting again. What in the world is going on here?
1: Well, he's just living out what God had promised Abraham, to take all that land back. And he told Abraham, where your feet touch, all that will always belong to Israel, your generation, your seed. So all Joshua's doing now is carrying out what God had instructed Moses to do, but Moses couldn't cross over. But now Joshua's going through all of Israel, working his way from the south up to the north, conquering all the land that belongs to them in the 12 tribes.
0: Man, you know what? I'm going to have to play this song back in the day. Betty Wright did a song called The Cleanup Woman. Well, I'm going to have to come up and ask. We got to put up a song for Joshua called The Cleanup Brother because he was cleaning
1: that
0: up.
1: That is so good. That had a good beat, too, man. That went right through me just then. Make me want to tap my foot, Brother Bailey.
0: Well, you know, we weren't always saved. You know what I mean? And music was what touched the soul. But you know, it's amazing that he comes in there and get the job done. And that's what we got to remember in life. You know, you got to have somebody to work with you. One person cannot do it by itself. When you played baseball, there were how many guys? 9 guys on the field, right?
1: 9 guys out there, Brother Bailey, and we all worked as one. And that's why that glove is so important. Those 5 hands, those 5 fingers in the glove, it's the same way with the 9 men on the field. We all had to work as one.
0: And if you played football, you had 11 on the field. Somebody had the quarterback. Somebody had to get the ball to the quarterback. Somebody had to catch the ball. Somebody had to run the ball. And if you played basketball, somebody got to pass the ball and get it to the best person. So that's just the name of the game.
1: Exactly right, Brother Baylor.
0: Can't wait to see you tonight. Want you to have a blessed day. And thank you, everybody, for checking us out. And by the way, you can log on, go to YouTube, and put on there Dallas Bible Study. See you on this evening. May God continue to bless you, my brother.
1: Love you. Can't wait to see you and hug and kiss you.

0: 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Are you glad he washed you? 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
2: Yeah, boy, the Cedric Bailey Radio Show. I'm so glad that you're spending time with us on today. We hope that you enjoyed the music that we shared with you on today, and I appreciate all the phone calls at 888-474-9990. Time for our International Sunday School lesson. Again, the subject, Fighting Among the Nations, Joshua 11, 6 through 9, and verse 16 through 23. We're going to talk about Joshua 11, 6 through 9, facing hard challenges with God's assurance. The Lord said to Joshua, "Do not be afraid of them, because by this time tomorrow, I will hand all of them slain over to Israel. You are to hamstring their horses and burn their chariots." So Joshua and his whole army came against them suddenly at the water of Merom and attacked them. And the Lord gave them into the hands of Israel. They defeated them, pursued them all the way to the greater city, and to the Mistopha, Maim, and the valley of Mizpah, Uncas, on the east, until no survivors were left. Joshua did to them as the Lord had directed. He hamstrung their horses and burned their chariots. All right, we'll explain and talk about what's going on in this subject on today. More gospel music coming up.
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1: We are your station that loves to uplift, inspire, and encourage you. We thank you so much for hanging out with us today. Don't forget the restoring health and well-being for the whole community. That's where the heart behind the Heal the Hurt conference is coming up October the 2nd and 3rd, and Rejoice Networks is right there with you. All right, let's go ahead and break down our subject today, Joshua 11, 6 through 9. In these verses, God speaks directly to Joshua at a moment of great pressure. A massive coalition of northern kings has gathered against Israel with armies described as numerous as sand on the seashore, equipped with horses and chariots. Fear would have been a natural and understandable response to such overwhelming odds. Yet God assures Joshua that victory does not rest on military strength, but on God's presence. This encouragement echoes earlier promises given during Israel's journey, reinforcing a continuity in God's covenant guidance. And that is what's going on. We'll come back and close out this part in just a few minutes. More music is on the way on the Cedric Bailey Radio Show.
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1: 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And I thank you all for calling in at 888-474-9990. We pray that we said a word of encouragement and we bless you with some incredible music. We're dealing with Joshua 11, 6 through 9, facing hard challenges with God's assurance. As we continue, the command not to do not be afraid underscores a central biblical truth. Courage grows from trust in God rather than the confidence in human ability. Joshua's obedience reflects a willingness to move forward despite uncertainty. Joshua is commanded to have hamstring the horses and burn the chariots. These were the most advanced military technologies of the ancient world. By destroying them, then rather keeping them, Israel declared that their security rested in God alone, not in military superiority or in human resources alone. We got more coming up, and we'll deal with it on tomorrow, and I'll ask you a question, and then we'll break down Joshua 11, 16 through 20. Don't forget to join us for our Wednesday night Bible study on this evening. We'll be online, and you can go to YouTube and type in Dallas Bible Study. More music is on the way, so stay with us.

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You're on board the Cedric Bailey Radio Show, and thank you so much for hanging out with us. It's time for our inspirational moment of the day. Don't let one bad day define your life. Now, I want to share with you, everybody has a difficult day. It's not easy. You know, last month you could have been doing good, and all of a sudden you get a phone call and it changes your outcome. A setback doesn't have to become your story. Give yourself permission to start over. Keep your faith when circumstances change. And sometimes the blessing is simply getting another opportunity. We got so much to share with you, and then we got our gospel spotlight coming up. But right now, let's continue with the best in gospel music right here on the Cedric Bailey Radio Show.

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0: 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Our girl Tamaya J is going to be the artist that's going to be performing her new song. It's entitled God Is Good. Stay with us. We got more music coming up for you here on the Cedric Bailey Radio Show. 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
2: This is Ed Gray. Our Power Person of the Month is Mike Howard. Mike Howard is a nationally known motivational speaker and author of an inspiring book called From Ordinary to Extraordinary, Success Begins Within. Before beginning his speaking and writing career, Mike was a computer programmer for IBM's Space Shuttle Division. Mike, the mind is like a computer. Can a person be programmed for success?
3: Without a doubt. In my book, From Ordinary to Extraordinary, Success Begins Within, there's a chapter on how to program yourself for extraordinary achievement. The only difference between where you are today and where you will be tomorrow is the information that you learn and the people that you meet. I'll tell you more about that on tomorrow.
2: Thank you, Mike. I'm Ed Gray.

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0: Well, well, well, I tell you what, I want to say thank you to all of you that have been calling us at 888-474-9990, sharing our just testimonies about your faith and your circumstances. What do you do when the answers don't come? Mainly, you pray, you wait, you trust on God. And then, of course, they was telling me about some of the people, co-workers, family members. They got grandmothers that are around to help encourage you. So I want to say thank you for your feedback. Coming up during the next hour, we're going to talk on our HBCU report, talk about some of the schools and what actions are to look forward to in our HBCU and big games coming up in college. And what about in the NFL? All that in our Barbershop Sports Update is on the way right here on the Cedric Bailey Radio Show. And we're going to continue about telling you about the Heal the Hurt Conference that's going to be in Virginia on the weekend of October 2nd and 3rd. Stay with us.
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Hope that you enjoyed the music we shared with you today. Appreciate your phone calls. And by the way, I want to give you our prayer line number. 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Coming up, we got our HBCU schedule. I'll tell you about where our HBCU is going to be in action over the weekend on September 17th, 18th, and 19th. Stay with us.

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1: Those old songs are not forgotten. They're not forgotten. It may seem like the new stuff and the cool stuff is coming up, but the old songs are not forgotten. It got our fathers and our grandfathers through and our grandmothers through some trying times. And I can hear some old grandmother, I can hear somebody in testimony service say right quick, Jesus, be a fence all around me. Our generation now don't have to worry about some of the things that you guys had to worry about coming up. You had to worry about, my mother had to worry about secondhand clothes and who was going to talk about her in school for having third-hand clothes. But now we got to worry about this generation if they're going to even make it home from school. That's why we need Jesus to be a fence. 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One, two, three, say. I need you to clap your hands. This is just one of them old songs. 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
2: Your own boy, the Cedric Bailey Radio Show here on your Wednesday, and I appreciate you. Don't forget, we will be online. You can go on Dallas Bible Study, and we'll be on at 7:30 Central. Myself and the entire team look forward to seeing you there, okay? Meanwhile, it's time for our HBCU schedule for this weekend. Big games on Saturday, September the 19th at 12 o'clock. It'll be Johnson C. Smith versus Fayetteville State. That is in the Eddie McGirt Classic. Also, Elizabeth City State will take on Virginia State. Fort Valley State versus Benedict College. Kentucky State versus Saginaw Valley State. Virginia Lynchburg will be in action on this week, too, as well. Checking out their matchup to see who they're going to be playing. It is going to be a great game, and we can't wait to tell you more about this matchup that is going to be taking place. At 7 o'clock, Prairie View will play Stephen F. Austin. That's in the SWAC, in the MEAC. You got Delaware State versus, of course, South Florida. That is the lineup for this week, and there's going to be a lot of games. Of course, Grambling is on the bye this week because they played against TCU on last week. Alabama State and Texas Southern also have a bye this week as well. We got more music coming up, so stay with us here on the Cedric Bailey Radio Show because we got some other games that we're going to let you know. Can't forget about that Norfolk State-Hampton game in the Battle of Bay.
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4: This is Ed Gray. There is a tool called the Implicit Association Test, or the IAT. It measures unconscious or automatic associations of good and bad with black and white people. Most people have no idea of what their unconscious attitudes are about race. While many IAT testers would declare themselves racially neutral, more than 80% of all those who've ever taken the test end up having pro-white associations. Einstein once said, "Problems cannot be solved at the same level of thinking at which they were created." The more deeply subconscious a concept or belief is, the more powerfully it operates in our lives. The first step is to identify if you have a problem. Go to understandingprejudice.org/IAT and take the race test. I'm Ed Gray. Elevate your thoughts

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1: We are your station that loves to uplift, inspire, and encourage you. Thank you for being with us here on the Cedric Bailey Radio Show. And I tell you what, we have been really, really blessed on today. Now, I was telling you about some of the HBCU games that are going to be going on this week. Jackson State versus Tuskegee. That's the W.C. Gordon Classic. That'll be at 5 o'clock on Saturday. The Battle of the Bay, Norfolk State and Hampton. The Pirates, that's at 3 o'clock. Florida A&M versus Tennessee State. That should be a major HBCU matchup. That'll be kicking off. Alcorn State versus North Alabama. That'll be on ESPN+. Plus, Prairie View versus Stephen F. Austin at 7 o'clock. And don't forget North Carolina Central, after beating North Carolina A&T 30-22, will travel to Gardner-Webb on this week. That's just some of the games coming up during the next hour. We'll let you know about our big college games coming up at 2 as well. We've got the latest gospel music news and a whole lot more coming up and words of encouragement, so stay with us here on the Cedric Bailey Radio Show.
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1: 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You found it right here on B. Cedric Bailey Radio Show. We want to say thank you so much for spending time with us on the day as we continue to uplift, inspire, and encourage you with the best in gospel music. 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Let us know where you're listening from. 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

We're so grateful to have you with us right here on the Cedric Bailey Radio Show. I tell you what, we're having a great time, and we appreciate you being with us. We got more information coming up on the Heal the Hurt Conference that's coming up, and we got more words of encouragement just for you that we're going to share with you about how your victory is not simply giving up. So we're going to share that with you here in just in a few minutes to keep you encouraged. But meanwhile, let's continue to bless you with the best gospel music here on the Cedric Bailey Radio Show.

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1: Nobody plays a better variety of gospel than we do right here on the Cedric Bailey Radio Show. So glad that you are hanging out with us on today. Don't forget to join us online. Pre-admission for the expo we got coming up October the 2nd and 3rd. We're also going to have the Heart of the Community Awards. That will be held on Friday, October the 2nd. So if you need more information about our upcoming Heal the Hurt Health and Wellness Conference and Expo, then visit us online at Rejoice360Live.com. Hey, don't forget now, when your victory is just around the corner, you can't give up. Your victory may not always look like a championship trophy, but sometimes your victory is getting out of bed. Sometimes it's making that phone call. Sometimes it's forgiving somebody. Sometimes it's simply saying, Lord, I'm still here. We got our closing comments, and we'll share some more music just for you. So stay with us here on the Cedric Bailey Radio Show on your Bible Study Wednesday.
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4: Plant today's thought in the
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4: Garden of your mind.
6: Learn
4: and
6: more
4: let
6: about
4: your
6: what
4: consciousness
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3: 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And now, here's your host, Hank Hanegraaff.
5: Thank you very much, Randy. A lot of you hanging on. Right to the phone calls. First up is Andy, listening on Minnesota. Hi, Andy.
6: Hank, thanks for taking my call.
5: You're welcome.
6: And I thank God for you and your program and the people that are in your network, and I do mention you in my prayers from time to time.
5: Thank you.
6: And that I'm a truck driver, so I don't get much church. Most 90% of it is either radio or television.
5: Yeah.
6: And my question to you is, when I do attend church, someone will sing a song, and then nobody claps. And I'm like, I want to clap, but nobody else was doing it, so I just sat there, and I didn't understand why. And I want to know if the Bible teaches us, is it okay to applaud other Christians, brothers and sisters, for their services or not? You know, I myself want to clap, but I want to do what the Bible teaches.
5: Yeah, it's a really interesting question, Andy. And I think we can applaud. We can admire the gift that God has brought to fruition through the life of another person. when a person becomes an accomplished musician or learns how to master a musical instrument or is a wonderfully compelling speaker, you can applaud that. You're applauding God's gift in that person. It's not to lift up a person, because a truly humble human being recognizes that everything they do is not by might nor by power, but by His Spirit. So when I'm applauded after I speak, or even sometimes before I speak, I don't feel in some sense that that raises me up to new heights. I appreciate the applause, but I always recognize that whatever I do, God gave me the capability of doing. And that's why I always say, not by might nor by power, but by His Spirit, recognizing that whatever I do, whatever gift or station of life that I have is a blessing from God. And not only a blessing, but an incredible responsibility as well. Great question. Back to the phone lines. We'll talk to Michelle next, listening in Philadelphia, Pennsylvania. Hi, Michelle.
7: Hi. I had a question about John 10:10, when it says the thief cometh but to steal, kill, and destroy. I want to know, is there a different meaning for kill and destroy? Because typically their meanings are similar. And I wondered if there was a Greek or Hebrew definition that makes them really different.
5: Yeah, they're different. They're different words. I mean, you can kill someone and you can destroy someone's property, for example. So this is not a distinction without a difference. This is a distinction with a difference. All three words are separate words, and they have separate meanings and intents in the context of John 10:10. Back to the phone lines. I want to talk to Katie. She's listening in Cleveland, Ohio. Hi, Katie.
8: Hi. Thank you for taking my call.
5: My pleasure.
8: I have a question, and then I will hang up so I can hear your response on the radio, please. There's a little book called Heaven is for Real. Are you familiar with that?
5: Yeah, we are. We did a review in the Christian Research Journal on the book.
8: Okay. Well, I'll just tell you what I feel, and then, like I said, I'll hang up. But to me, I have read the book. Everybody at work has read it and think it's just fabulous. But to me, it just smacks of sensationalism and cheapens heaven for what I've been thinking and dreaming of going to. And my opinion is that this father wants to be an author, and now this poor little boy has to be a celebrity. And instead of people going to the real thing, which is the Bible, to read about heaven, they're flocking to the shack where they meet the sort of a counterfeit of it. So I will hang up now, Hank, and thank you so much for responding, okay?
5: Thank you, Katie. And again, we did a review of the book in the Christian Research Journal, and while I would not pretend to judge the motives of the Father, that's not my province, that's not my ability, it's not my place, I can say that you have to test what He has written in light of Scripture. And when you do, as the article in the Christian Research Journal makes clear, Todd Burpo's description of heaven based on Colton Burpo, his son's experience, does not match the teaching of the Bible and has some very serious theological problems. Again, the article, Heaven is Real, But Is Colton's Heaven for Real?, is an article that's a must read, and it is in the Christian Research Journal. I want to go back to the phone lines, talk to Jason, listening on St. Louis, Missouri. Hi, Jason.
9: Hello, Hank. How you doing, sir?
5: Good. How are you?
9: Good, sir. I have one question. I don't know if you heard of this televangelist. His name is Arnold Murray. He teaches on the Shepherd Chapel. I'm not getting a warm and fuzzy on him. Do you know anything about him?
5: Yeah, he's a heretic. He denies the Trinity. He claims Christ and the Holy Spirit are one and the same. He believes men were gods who existed prior to living on earth. Let's see. He teaches the Anglo-Israelism heresy, which holds that the Anglo-Saxons are the chosen race. He teaches a serpent seed doctrine, the idea that Eve had sex with a snake, and that's how you got Cain. He teaches annihilationism, and on it goes. I mean, the guy has more theological hang-ups than a dry cleaner.
9: So he is not a good guy to listen to, then.
5: He's a heretic.
9: Yeah.
5: He compromises, confuses, and outright contradicts essential Christian doctrine, the very doctrines for which the martyrs shed their blood.
9: Okay. I guess he uses a companion Bible. Do you know anything about that?
5: Yeah, I do. And, you know, it has some proclivities. I'm not completely comfortable with. But the real problem ultimately is, again, that he denies essential Christian doctrine and then is involved in sensationalism that is almost beyond belief, particularly when it comes to what I was talking about earlier with the Anglo-Israelism and the Serpent Sea Doctrine.
9: Yeah, it seems pretty bizarre, but I was just trying to get your input on it. I appreciate it, and, you know, I'll keep my mind. Don't watch him.
5: Yeah, just turn the channel and hope everybody else does as well, because this guy is leading many people astray in the middle of the night. Back to our phone callers. Next up is Aaron, listening on Nebraska. Hi, Aaron.
10: Hello. In response to somebody's question, which was, why does God create people if they're not predestined to be saved? John MacArthur said this, it gives God glory to execute his judgment. So I was like kind of shocked after I heard that. I'm wondering if you agree with that and what scripture you have to back that up.

0: En garde!
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2: That they may perish. Calvin also said God not only foresaw the fall of the first man and in him the ruin of his posterity, but also at his own pleasure he arranged it. These are things that I do not agree with. I certainly don't think that God is the author of evil. I think that God created the potential for evil, and that potential for evil was actualized by human beings. So in the Calvinist paradigm, only the elect can respond to the gospel, because what happens is the elect, unlike those who are not elect, they are regenerated. And once they're regenerated, they then can respond in faith to the gospel. So just as a cow can't fly because a cow doesn't have wings, so those who are not rewired or regenerated cannot respond to the gospel in the Calvinist paradigm. Again, this is a position that's acceptable within the pale of orthodoxy. And what we've done actually in a collegial fashion is present a debate between a Calvinist and a non-Calvinist, and both very adept biblically at arguing their position that appeared in an article in the Christian Research Journal. You see the biblical basis used by the Calvinist and the biblical basis used by the non-Calvinist. And I think what happens in the process of reading the article is you see the best arguments on both sides, and you can test them in light of Scripture and hold fast to that which is good. And again, remember that this is a debate that should be handled in a collegial fashion. It's an in-house debate in a consistent, logical fashion. Now, I think that drawn to its logical conclusion at some points, there are some serious problems with the Calvinist paradigm. Again, that's from my perspective. My dad was a very devout Christian and a very devout Calvinist, and we debated this subject until the time that he died, but neither one of us ever doubted the other's salvation. We are coming up to station break. We'll be right back on the other side of the break with more of your questions right here on the Bible Answer Man broadcast.
3: 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The number of wolves surrounding the Christian flock is growing, and they relish nothing more than docile sheep utterly incapable of defending themselves. From militant secularists at home to militant Islamists abroad, the assaults on biblical Christianity are growing dangerously. But Christian Research Institute support team members aren't in favor of feeding these wolves. 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
2: Back to the phone lines, we'll talk to Justin in Cave Springs, Arkansas. Hi, Justin.
3: Hey, how are you, Hank?
2: Good, how are you?
3: Good. You were talking to, I forgot his name, but he was asking you about Darwinism and neo-Darwinism.
2: Yeah.
3: And you made a statement. I was just curious about what it meant because I didn't really understand what it meant. You said molecular biology has become something of an enigma for those. I wasn't sure what you were saying, but I was curious because I felt like it was probably an important thing, and I didn't understand what it was. So,
2: yeah, basically, as I recall, the question had to do with theistic evolution and the views of Francis Collins and so forth. And what I pointed out is that while Collins and people like him staunchly defend Darwinian evolution, their views hardly correspond to reality. Because you got to remember, Darwin hung his hopes on hundreds of thousands of transitional forms leading to the fossils of the Cambrian explosion. But in actuality, the poverty of the fossil record has been an embarrassment. And what you see in the Cambrian explosion is that virtually all known body plans appear abruptly. So the Cambrian explosion ended up vaporizing Darwin's tree of life. And then I also pointed out that molecular biology has increasingly become an intractable enigma for Darwinian dogmatists. And the reason is, look, macroevolution by means of natural selection operating on random variations is increasingly being recognized as something that cannot produce the macro changes required by the theory of evolution. And so I'm pointing out that even in the scientific community, neo-Darwinism is increasingly being questioned. And the reason is the facts simply fly in the face of the theory. Again, that's why the Cambrian ends up vaporizing a tree of life. There's a theory, the tree of life is a theory, but the actual facts, the evidence in the Cambrian uproots the tree. And I think this is the point for all of us. We ought to follow the truth or the evidence wherever it leads. And that is not only true from a scriptural standpoint, but it's also true from a scientific standpoint. And let me say one other thing, and this is just an addendum to the call. But in his magnum opus, Darwin speculated that bears might well evolve into whales. He said that he saw no difficulty in a race of bears being rendered by natural selection more and more aquatic in their structure and their habits, with larger and larger mouths, until a creature was produced as monstrous as a whale. Well, in stark contrast, you have contemporary Darwinists who hold that a hippo-like animal evolved into a whale. And it's this hip potentiality that turns out to be a whale of a tail. To believe that hippo-like animals evolved into whales ends up being an enormous leap of faith. And the reason is extant fossil transitions are scant, and therefore belief in the evolutionary development of physiological wonders like blowholes or sonar or diving mechanisms takes a lot of devotion, but it flies in the face of the facts. Molecular evidence appears to be at odds with the fossil evidence. Fossil similarities point to hippos as first cousins of pigs, while molecular similarities posit hippos as first cousins to whales. In either case, however, it takes substantial faith to suppose that these kinds of similarities provide an adequate basis for neo-Darwinian dogma. The notion that unguided, purposeless processes can transform the ears of a land-dwelling freshwater hippo-like animal into a sea-dwelling saltwater whale in a mere matter of 10 million years, I think takes more faith than anyone should be able to muster. And Darwin had an excuse. In his day, fossil transitions were scarce, and the science of genetics had not yet evolved. And therefore, the hip neo-Darwinian notion that a 3,000-pound hippo could evolve into a 300,000-pound whale through a series of genetic missteps is an even bigger stretch than the Darwinian bear evolving into a whale with a tail. I mean, this is a whale of a tail. I mean, that's the bottom line. And the reason is it flies in the face of facts. And I think the problem today is that we're buying into theories that scientific evidence has uprooted, has absolutely destroyed. So what Christian community that is buying to theistic evolution is doing is they're buying high and selling low. You should buy low and sell high. They're doing exactly the opposite. Again, they're falling for a whale of a tale. No evidence, a lot of hype. You have to walk lockstep with the scientific community, or you may in fact be demoted or lose your prestige or your position. But nonetheless, this is something that flies in the face of facts. I want to go back to the phone lines, talk to Shelley, listening in High Point, North Carolina. Hi, Shelley.
4: Hi. Thank you so much for taking my call.
2: My pleasure.
4: I heard you say what you did about heaven is for real, and I've read it, and I had some questions when I read it, too. But I wanted to ask you how you feel about Don Piper's book, 90 Minutes in Heaven, because I didn't have any questions.
2: Well, I think you should have questions, because while
4: that's
2: he's in heaven, he
4: I
2: sees...
4: I wanted to ask you what you think.
2: Yeah, while he
4: because
2: was in heaven...
4: Because I've given that book to a lot of people.
2: Uh-huh. Yeah, well, stop doing it. While Don Piper is supposedly in heaven, he sees deceased loved ones. He hears celestial music. He sees streets of gold. People speak only declarative statements. They don't ask questions because they're completely satisfied. And he walks towards heaven's gate, but is not allowed to enter. Rather, God sends him back to earth. Well, look, this is a classic case of an experience being used to posit truth rather than having truth test the experience. And Piper is being presented as someone with a unique insight into eternity, and so he supposedly can answer tough questions related to personal eschatology on the basis of experience. I think we ought to be skeptical. In fact, it's far from clear that Piper actually died in the accident. Rather, it's more likely that he had a near-death experience. So I am very skeptical about Piper's book and Piper's position. I think we did a review of the book in the Christian Research Journal. If you want to hang on, I'll send that out to you, gives you the details.
4: Okay.
2: Hopefully that helps. Want to go back to the phone lines? Let's talk to Casey next in Oklahoma. Hi, Casey.
5: Hi. I had a question. I was talking with a friend at work, and she was asking me about all these different preachers that she listens to on the radio. And she asked about Jesse Duplantis, and I don't know anything about him.
2: Well, Jesse Duplantis is a false teacher. He dubs himself the Ragin' Cajun, and he has deified humanity to the extent that God now has to obey humankind. And in one of his many two-way conversations with God, or supposed two-way conversations with God, God gave a completely different view of himself than he does in his word. And that ultimately is the problem. You either have to take Jesse Duplantis and his view on the nature of God and the nature of human beings and how atonement takes place on the cross, and that's a central message of Scripture, or you have to take the biblical view. Jesse Duplantis says he has experiences, just like Don Piper and many others, experiences with God, but these experiences completely contradict the Scripture. And the point that should be made here is experience is notoriously unreliable, and that's why experiences need to be tested. Jesse Duplantis is a Word of Faith teacher. He teaches that faith is a force. Words are the containers of the force. Through the force of faith, one can create their own reality. He's a false teacher. I've written about him in my book, Christianity in Crisis, 21st Century. He's the worst of the worst, quite frankly, on the Trinity Broadcasting Network. He is an abomination. He is manipulating people. He is not presenting truth. He is compromising, confusing, or outright contradicting essential Christian doctrine. He is someone who should not be listened to. Beware of false teachers. They appear in sheep's clothing, but inwardly they are ravenous wolves. By their fruit, you'll be able to find out who they are. And remember, the Apostle Paul spoke out very clearly against false teachers. He said, even from among your own numbers, men will arise and distort the truth in order to draw away disciples after themselves. So be on guard. Remember, for 3 years, I never stopped warning each one of you night and day with tears. Why? Because he cared. He cared about the sheep. Jesse Duplantis is a false teacher. Christianity in Crisis, 21st Century. Give you all the details. We're out of time for this edition of the Bible Answer Man broadcast. 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

0: In our last study in the Old Testament book of Exodus, we left the Israelites exactly where Dr. J. Vernon McGee described it, between the devil and the deep blue sea. And in this case, it was literal. The Red Sea stood before them, and Pharaoh's army thundered behind them, and there seemed to be no way of escape. Welcome to Through the Bible. I'm Steve Schwetz. Grateful for your company on the Bible bus as we pick up the story. We find that the Israelites are helpless and hopeless. Dr. McGee said, this is a picture of all of us, lost and without hope, and really where we all were until Jesus saved us. But thank God he stepped in for the Israelites, and he steps in for each of us every day. So open your Bible to Exodus 14, and together we're going to learn just how God saves us. Speaking of God's goodness in saving us, that's the experience of Ben Dubin, a fellow Bible bus writer who listens to Through the Bible in Gujarat, India. She writes, my husband and I often lived with suspicion toward one another, and because of that, we frequently argued over everything. One day I met with a relative who believed in Jesus, and I shared with her the struggles I was facing in my life. She listened patiently, encouraged me, and shared her own testimony with me. Then she invited me to attend a radio home group. I joined the fellowship where God's word was being studied, and after listening to the teaching, they prayed for me. That day, I experienced a deep peace in my heart. From then on, I began attending regularly and continued learning from God's word. Little by little, changes began taking place in my life and in our home. Instead of conflict, God's peace began to fill our family. Now, instead of suspicion and quarreling, my husband and I live together with love and understanding. We continue to attend the radio home group regularly and listen to God's word. Well, that's the story told over and over again, isn't it? Studying God's word does change people's hearts. And let's keep praying that those who hear the name of Jesus, maybe for the first time, will immediately recognize it as what they've longed for their whole lives. And if the Lord stirs your heart, join us on the World Prayer Team. We just pray. That's what we do every day. You can learn more in our app or at ttb.org. Now let's pray and turn to our study. Lord, thank you for the salvation that you provide through the death and resurrection of your Son, Jesus Christ, in whose name we pray. Amen. Open to Exodus 14 as we make our way through the Bible with Dr. J. Vernon McGee.
1: Now we are following the children of Israel as they begin now their march across the wilderness. They've left Egypt, and Pharaoh now is pursuing them. And frankly, they're in a pretty bad spot, it would seem. And from a natural viewpoint, they certainly were. As we suggested last time, they're between the devil and the deep blue sea. And that's actually what it was for them. There was the Red Sea before them, and there was no bridge over it, and no tunnel and under it, and no boat waiting for them. And how are they going to cross? And back of them, there comes the hosts of Pharaoh, and he has chariots and equipment aplenty, and they have no means or method to defend themselves. They are not a warlike people, and they're not equipped to defend themselves at all. And so they are actually in a very bad spot. And I begin reading now at verse 10 of Exodus 14. And when Pharaoh drew near, the children of Israel lifted up their eyes, and behold, the Egyptians marched after them, and they were sore afraid. And the children of Israel cried out unto the Lord, and they said unto Moses, because there were no graves in Egypt, hast thou taken us away to die in the wilderness? Wherefore hast thou dealt thus with us to carry us forth out of Egypt? That to us today is a rather ironic statement, and I'm sure it was more so in that day. The great pyramid stood there as a great burying place for kings, for pharaohs, and their mummies were all over the place, to tell the truth, in the land of Egypt. And the children of Israel are saying, did you bring us out here because there wasn't room to bury us in the land of Egypt? Well, it was a great burying ground, by the way, and it has meant more, I think, to the study of the past and to Egypt to look into these different graves they've found there. Now they think they're to be slaughtered out in the wilderness. And notice verse 12, is not this the word that we did tell thee in Egypt, saying, let us alone, that we may serve the Egyptians. For it had been better for us to serve the Egyptians than that we should die in the wilderness. Now, they cried out in the land of Egypt. They wanted to be delivered. And now when the opportunity came, but here was the danger, why they want now to turn and go back to the land of Egypt. Notice now what God is going to do for them. You must understand they're helpless and they are hopeless without the aid of God. If they are to be redeemed, He will have to do it. And I only wish that we could get that objective viewpoint of ourselves. I wonder if you could move out yonder with the astronauts to the moon and look back at this little earth and look at the people that are on this earth, humanity. And humanity's in sin. Humanity's lost. This world today is actually a pretty hopeless place. It's a great burying ground. By man came death into this world. What a picture that you have here. Man's been on the march for over 5,000 years, 5,000 years plus. Where's he marching to? To the grave. This is not a pretty sort of thing. Man today is probably the greatest, or let me turn that around and say, the most colossal failure in God's universe, and any way you look at him, he is. Man, by the very brevity of his life, is that. By the uncertainty of his life. That's the condition of man today. And look at these children of Israel. They'll never get out unless God moves in their behalf. And you and I could never be redeemed unless God did it, friends. Redemption is the work of the Lord. Salvation is of the Lord. Jonah said that. David said that. And that's the message of the New Testament, that salvation is of the Lord. Now notice verse 13 now. And Moses said unto the people, fear ye not, stand still and see the salvation of the Lord. You see, the Lord here is the one that will work in their behalf. All they have to do is to accept it and receive the salvation. They are to stand still. God will be the one that will move in their behalf. And my friend, you can't lift a little finger to work out your salvation. All you have to do is to accept what God has done for you. Now notice here as we move on, God says, fear ye not, stand still and see the salvation of the Lord, which he will show to you today. For the Egyptians, whom ye have seen today, ye shall see them again no more forever. In other words, you better tell them goodbye, because you're not going to see them anymore. Now verse 14, the Lord shall fight for you, and ye shall hold your peace. That's the wonderful thing for us. It's God who worked. It's God who wrought our salvation. And he gives to us that peace that comes that our sins have been forgiven because of his redemption. Now verse 15, and the Lord said unto Moses, wherefore criest thou unto me? Speak unto the children of Israel that they go forward. In other words, they are to stand still to see the salvation of the Lord. But now when it's wrought, they are to lay hold of it. And they'll lay hold of it by faith, and that will be evidenced in whether they go forward or not. But lift thou up thy rod, stretch out thine hand over the sea, and divide it, and the children of Israel shall go on dry land through the midst of the sea. Now, here is something that I'd like to call your attention to especially, because there have been so many natural explanations offered for how the children of Israel crossed the Red Sea. Now, I think it's pretty well established today, and I think all reputable and conservative historians and theologians agree that the Exodus took place. It's a historical event. But how did they cross the Red Sea? And there are those that like to say that the wind is what blew the water back. But it was a wall of water on both sides. And, of course, that pretty much eliminates just the idea that the wind blew the sea back. And yet we're going to find here that that is mentioned. Then there are those that attempt to offer the explanation that the thing that took place was some sort of a natural phenomena, that the sea was rolled back. And some have even come up with an earthquake that took place at this moment, and they say that's the miraculous part of it. But the thing that you have to face is that a miracle is recorded here, and you either accept it or you don't accept it. And this is the historical record of their crossing the Red Sea. And it is, they shall go on dry ground through the midst of the sea. Now, when they crossed over the Red Sea, friends, it was just like going across that desert. The sand was dry, and they didn't even get damp when they crossed the Red Sea. They just didn't get wet at all. Not a drop of water fell on them. They crossed over dry shod, we're told here. Now, that is important to see, and only a miracle would explain that. I was discussing this many years ago in the days when I was much younger and liked to argue about this with another young liberal theologian, and he was coming up with all kinds of explanations, and I think I stumped him with this. I said, how would you explain they went over dry shod? Now, I said, granted that the water was blown back, and granted that that took place, I said, wouldn't you agree that the sand would be a little wet, and they probably got their feet wet when they went over, maybe had to take off their sandals? But it says they went over dry shod. There wasn't enough water there for them to even get their feet down. May I say to you, that's pretty hard to explain, is it not? Unless you're willing and prepared to believe that there are miracles in the Word of God. Now, will you notice verse 17? And I, behold, I will harden the hearts of the Egyptians, and they shall follow them. And I will get me honor upon Pharaoh, and upon all his hosts, and upon his chariots, and upon his horsemen. Now, had you been at the water's edge when Pharaoh started to follow the children of Israel across the Red Sea, and you would have said to him, I suppose that you recognize you're doing this, all of you Egyptians, because your heart's been hardened and you really don't want to go. Well, I think they would have laughed at you, said, we're going over because we want to go. The thing is, God is forcing them to do the thing that's in their heart, and that is the hardening of it, as we saw in the land of Egypt. Now, verse 18, and the Egyptians shall know that I'm the Lord when I've gotten me honor upon Pharaoh, upon his chariots, and upon his horsemen. Now, when it says the Egyptians shall know, it doesn't mean the crowd that attempted to go across the Red Sea, the horsemen and Pharaoh. It means the people left back in the land of Egypt, because that crowd crossing the Red Sea just not going to know. Verse 19, and the angel of God, which went before the camp of Israel, removed and went behind them, and the pillar of the cloud went from before their face and stood behind them. This is interesting to note. I believe the angel of the Lord here is none other than the pre-incarnate Christ, by the way. And I'll be calling attention to that from time to time. Verse 20, and it came between the camp of the Egyptians and the camp of Israel was a cloud and darkness to them, but it gave light by night to these, so that the one came not near the other all that night. In other words, God stood between them. And Moses stretched out his hand over the sea, and the Lord caused the sea to go back by a strong east wind all that night, and made the sea dry land, and the waters were divided. Now that's important to see. A natural wind would never have made a wall on both sides. Now I'll grant that a wind might have blown the water to one side, if they had been near the bank, but to cross it and to make a way across with a wall of water on both sides, a natural wind doesn't do that, friends. Verse 22, and the children of Israel went into the midst of the sea upon the dry ground, and the waters were a wall unto them on their right hand and on their left. And the Egyptians pursued and went in after them to the midst of the sea, even all Pharaoh's horses, his chariots, and his horsemen. And it came to pass that in the morning watch the Lord looked unto the hosts of the Egyptians through the pillar of fire and of the cloud, and troubled the hosts of the Egyptians. The interesting thing to note here is God worked through the pillar of fire and the cloud. And I think this represents the Holy Spirit. God works through the Holy Spirit. He does today. And here you find him moving through the Holy Spirit, or through the pillar of cloud and the pillar of fire. And they were led as the child of God should be led today by the Spirit of God. Now, verse 25, and took off their chariot wheels, that they drave them heavily, so that the Egyptians said, let us flee from the face of Israel, for the Lord fighteth for them against the Egyptians. Now, it was clear to them that what was happening was certainly supernatural, and they now want to escape, and they turn and try to retreat. And the Lord said unto Moses, stretch out thine hand over the sea, that the waters may come again upon the Egyptians, upon their chariots, and upon their horsemen. And Moses stretched forth his hand over the sea, and the sea returned to his strength when the morning appeared. And the Egyptians fled against it, and the Lord overthrew the Egyptians in the midst of the sea. And the waters returned and covered the chariots and the horsemen and all the hosts of Pharaoh that came into the sea after them. There remained not so much as one of them. Now, and I've read all of this purposely, because this is an account that needs to be looked at rather closely as we've attempted to do this, that what you have, friends, is a miracle. Now, there's no natural way of explaining it. And I recognize that we have many good men today. And when I say good, they're conservative men. They believe in the Word of God, and they believe they're saved by faith alone in Christ. But they want to explain this in some natural way. I don't think that when you read this record that you could do that. God says, here's a miracle. You either take it or you leave it. And I think that's the way he puts it down in his word. Now notice verse 29. But the children of Israel walked upon dry land in the midst of the sea, and the waters were a wall unto them on their right hand and on their left. Now don't you see that this is a miracle? Twice now this has been made clear to us. They walked on dry land in the midst of the sea, and the waters were a wall unto them, their right hand and their left. You can't explain that on a natural basis. Verse 30, thus the Lord saved Israel that day out of the hand of the Egyptians, and Israel saw the Egyptians dead upon the seashore. And Israel saw that great work which the Lord did upon the Egyptians, and the people feared the Lord and believed the Lord and his servant Moses. Now, you see, this was the purpose of this, that at the beginning of this wilderness march, they now see the power of God. He delivered them by blood out of Egypt. He delivers them by power. And now that is demonstrated as they cross the Red Sea. Now, when they cross the Red Sea, they join in a song, and this is something I'd like for you to note. Then sang Moses and the children of Israel this song unto the Lord, and spoke, saying, I will sing unto the Lord, for he hath triumphed gloriously. The horse and his rider hath he thrown into the sea. And listen to Israel sing now. The Lord is my strength and my song. He has become my salvation. He is my God, and I will prepare him an habitation. My father's God, and I will exalt him. The Lord is a man of war. The Lord is his name. My, they're singing lustily now. Is this the same crowd, friends, that were over on the other side of the Red Sea, and they were moaning and crying out and wanted to go back to Egypt and said, weren't the graves enough there for us, and you bring us out here to die? What has happened? Well, we are told back in 1 Corinthians 10, now all these things happened unto them for ensamples, and they are written for our admonition upon whom the ends of the age are come. Now, what is it that we have here? Well, listen to Paul, and I'll move back in 1 Corinthians 10, and I read then verse 11. I'll read verse 1 now. Moreover, brethren, I would not that ye should be ignorant how that all our fathers were under the cloud and all passed through the sea and were all baptized unto Moses in the cloud and in the sea. Now, how were they baptized unto Moses? Well, here it wasn't water. I'm sure you understand that, because when we go back and read this, the children of Israel went over dry shod. They didn't get a drop of water on them. They didn't get enough to dampen a washcloth to wash their faces with. And yet the Egyptians, they really got wet. They got soaked through and through. And if you're talking about water, it wasn't Israel, it was the Egyptians. But what does it mean they were baptized unto Moses in the cloud and in the sea? It means they were identified. And we'll have occasion when we get to the New Testament to see that the primary meaning of baptism is identification. And the ritual baptism is the baptism of water. And I believe it's essential and important. It sets forth the real baptism, which is the baptism of the Holy Spirit. And the baptism of the Holy Spirit identifies us with Christ and puts us in Christ. Now, how were these baptized unto Moses? Well, they were complaining on one side, and when they got on the other side, they sang the song of Moses. They're now identified with him. They've been delivered with him by faith. We read now in the 11th chapter of Hebrews, by faith they crossed the Red Sea, which the Egyptians are saying to do were drowned. By faith. Whose faith? Their faith? Oh, no, friends, they didn't have any until they crossed over. They were identified with Moses, and it was Moses' faith. It was Moses who smote the Red Sea. It was Moses who led them across. It was Moses, when they got to the other side, that lifted the song of deliverance and began to sing, and now they have seen the salvation of God, and they are identified now with Moses. They've been baptized unto Moses. And friends, that is what happens when you trust the Lord Jesus Christ as your Savior. He is the one that takes us out of the Egyptian bondage and the Egyptian darkness of this world. He leads us across the Red Sea of his deliverance, of his salvation, of his redemption, and he brings us to the place where we can lift a song of redemption unto him, and we are joined to him. We are baptized into Christ. That's very important for a child of God to see. By one Spirit are we all baptized into one body. The Holy Spirit is the one that joins us to Christ, and we become one with him. And friends, that's a wonderful thing, to be joined to him. The dear little lady, when she was talking about she had the assurance of her salvation, why, they said, why, don't you know you talk about that nobody can take you out of his hand? Well, you might slip through his fingers. And she said, oh, my, no, I couldn't slip through his fingers. I'm one of his fingers. We are members of the body of Christ, friends, and the Spirit of God joins us to him. What a glorious, wonderful redemption that we have in Christ. All of these things happened unto them for examples to us. Here's a picture of our redemption and what the Spirit of God does when we trust the Lord Jesus as our Savior. Well, we spent a little time there. It's important. So until next time, may God bless you richly, my beloved.
0: 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When you trust the Lord Jesus Christ as your Savior, you're rescued out of that hopeless place and given new life in Jesus Christ. 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I'm Steve Schwetz, and I'll meet you back here then.

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